0: with all the first-hand helpers dealing with this emergencies.
1: Uncertainty continues to linger over a peace deal between Iran and the US, after President Donald Trump declared the truce over while attending the NATO summit in Turkey this week. But he then appeared to soften his stance, saying he would allow negotiations to continue. The contradictory signals from the White House have left mediators uncertain about America's position. Kate Fisher reports from Washington.
2: On the one hand, you had Donald Trump declaring the ceasefire was over, but also saying that he thinks talks could continue, saying that the US should finish the job, but he doesn't want to return to all-out war. And it's hard to know if this is part of his negotiating tactic to kind of put extra pressure on Tehran, or whether it is just genuinely him being frustrated one minute and then changing his mind the next.
1: Indian Prime Minister Narendra Modi and Australian Prime Minister Anthony Albanese have signed a landmark uranium supply agreement in Melbourne, enabling Australian exports to fuel India's civilian nuclear program. Ishan Garg reports from New Delhi.
3: The headline has certainly been the uranium supply deal. This is something that's been in the works for more than 10 years now. And this is crucial for India because just last year in 2025, the Indian government set itself a very ambitious target of producing 100 gigawatts of clean energy using nuclear fuel. And this comes at a time when India has been pivoting hard towards sources of energy which are non-polluting, as it wants to decarbonize its industries, its power sector massively. And this is going to be hugely helpful for India, which wants to produce electricity using nuclear energy.
1: And the EU's threatened to fine Meta over what it says is the addictive design of its social media platforms. Meta now has the chance to respond to this preliminary investigation from the European Commission. The parent company of Facebook and Instagram says it disagrees with the findings. From bureaus worldwide, this is FSN.
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1: The heart and the soul of Christianity is not a religious system, is not ethical standards, it is not even a set of doctrine. 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
1: From Feature Story News in Brussels, I'm William Denslow. At least 12 people have died in a wildfire in southern Spain. It comes as Europe's in the midst of another heatwave, after the continent recorded its hottest June on record. Europe's believed to be warming faster than any other continent on the planet. Here's European Commission spokesperson Paola Pino.
2: This sad and horrible news about wildfires which are spreading across various countries in Europe are just a confirmation that, unfortunately, climate change is a reality and brings and has a cost even to lives. And President von der Leyen also reiterates that, of course, we stand with Spain, we stand with all the brave firefighters who are putting their lives at risk, and with all the first-hand helpers dealing with this emergencies.
1: Uncertainty continues to linger over a peace deal between Iran and the US, after President Donald Trump declared the truce over while attending the NATO summit in Turkey this week. But he then appeared to soften his stance, saying he would allow negotiations to continue. The contradictory signals from the White House have left mediators uncertain about America's position. Kate Fisher reports from Washington.
3: On the one hand, you had Donald Trump declaring the ceasefire was over, but also saying that he thinks talks could continue, saying that the US should finish the job, but he doesn't want to return to all-out war. And it's hard to know if this is part of his negotiating tactic to kind of put extra pressure on Tehran, or whether it is just genuinely him being frustrated one minute and then changing his mind the next.
1: Indian Prime Minister Narendra Modi and Australian Prime Minister Anthony Albanese have signed a landmark uranium supply agreement in Melbourne, enabling Australian exports to fuel India's civilian nuclear program. Ishan Garg reports from New Delhi.
4: The headline has certainly been the uranium supply deal. This is something that's been in the works for more than 10 years now. And this is crucial for India because just last year in 2025, the Indian government set itself a very ambitious target of producing 100 gigawatts of clean energy using nuclear fuel. And this comes at a time when India has been pivoting hard towards sources of energy which are non-polluting, as it wants to decarbonize its industries, its power sector massively. And this is going to be hugely helpful for India, which wants to produce electricity using nuclear energy.
1: And the EU's threatened to fine Meta over what it says is the addictive design of its social media platforms. Meta now has the chance to respond to this preliminary investigation from the European Commission. The parent company of Facebook and Instagram says it disagrees with the findings. From bureaus worldwide, this is FSN.
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1: From Feature Story News in Brussels, I'm William Denslow. At least 12 people have died in a wildfire in southern Spain. It comes as Europe's in the midst of another heatwave, after the continent recorded its hottest June on record. Europe's believed to be warming faster than any other continent on the planet. Here's European Commission spokesperson Paola Pino.
2: This sad and horrible news about wildfires which are spreading across various countries in Europe are just a confirmation that, unfortunately, climate change is a reality and brings and has a cost even to lives. And President von der Leyen also reiterates that, of course, we stand with Spain, we stand with all the brave firefighters who are putting their lives at risk, and with all the first-hand helpers dealing with these emergencies.
1: Uncertainty continues to linger over a peace deal between Iran and the US, after President Donald Trump declared the truce over while attending the NATO summit in Turkey this week. But he then appeared to soften his stance, saying he would allow negotiations to continue. The contradictory signals from the White House have left mediators uncertain about America's position. Kate Fisher reports from Washington.
3: On the one hand, you had Donald Trump declaring the ceasefire was over, but also saying that he thinks talks could continue, saying that the US should finish the job, but he doesn't want to return to all-out war. And it's hard to know if this is part of his negotiating tactic to kind of put extra pressure on Tehran, or whether it is just genuinely him being frustrated one minute and then changing his mind the next.
1: Indian Prime Minister Narendra Modi and Australian Prime Minister Anthony Albanese have signed a landmark uranium supply agreement in Melbourne, enabling Australian exports to fuel India's civilian nuclear program. Ishan Garg reports from New Delhi.
4: The headline has certainly been the uranium supply deal. This is something that's been in the works for more than 10 years now. And this is crucial for India because just last year in 2025, the Indian government set itself a very ambitious target of producing 100 gigawatts of clean energy using nuclear fuel. And this comes at a time when India has been pivoting hard towards sources of energy which are non-polluting, as it wants to decarbonize its industries, its power sector massively. And this is going to be hugely helpful for India, which wants to produce electricity using nuclear energy.
1: And the EU's threatened to fine Meta over what it says is the addictive design of its social media platforms. Meta now has the chance to respond to this preliminary investigation from the European Commission. The parent company of Facebook and Instagram says it disagrees with the findings. From bureaus worldwide, this is FSN.
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2: I am pleased to tell you that the latest Pure Media the magazine is inbound. A few more stops on the way to make sure it is just right for you, and it will arrive for July. So what can you expect for our July edition, you say? Well, since you ask, let me tell you. In the spotlight is Judy May, the founder of Cova International, with a remarkable story. 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This is on top of all the fascinating articles by writers from many different countries, delivering on sport, life, health, technology, and so much more. 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
1: From Feature Story News in Brussels, I'm William Denslow. At least 12 people have died in a wildfire in southern Spain. It comes as Europe's in the midst of another heatwave, after the continent recorded its hottest June on record. Europe's believed to be warming faster than any other continent on the planet. Here's European Commission spokesperson Paola Pino.
2: This sad and horrible news about wildfires which are spreading across various countries in Europe are just a confirmation that, unfortunately, climate change is a reality and brings and has a cost even to lives. And President von der Leyen also reiterates that, of course, we stand with Spain, we stand with all the brave firefighters who are putting their lives at risk, and with all the first-hand helpers dealing with these emergencies.
1: Uncertainty continues to linger over a peace deal between Iran and the US, after President Donald Trump declared the truce over while attending the NATO summit in Turkey this week. But he then appeared to soften his stance, saying he would allow negotiations to continue. The contradictory signals from the White House have left mediators uncertain about America's position. Kate Fisher reports from Washington.
3: On the one hand, you had Donald Trump declaring the ceasefire was over, but also saying that he thinks talks could continue, saying that the US should finish the job, but he doesn't want to return to all-out war. And it's hard to know if this is part of his negotiating tactic to kind of put extra pressure on Tehran, or whether it is just genuinely him being frustrated one minute and then changing his mind the next.
1: Indian Prime Minister Narendra Modi and Australian Prime Minister Anthony Albanese have signed a landmark uranium supply agreement in Melbourne, enabling Australian exports to fuel India's civilian nuclear program. Ishan Garg reports from New Delhi.
4: The headline has certainly been the uranium supply deal. This is something that's been in the works for more than 10 years now. And this is crucial for India because just last year in 2025, the Indian government set itself a very ambitious target of producing 100 gigawatts of clean energy using nuclear fuel. And this comes at a time when India has been pivoting hard towards sources of energy which are non-polluting, as it wants to decarbonize its industries, its power sector massively. And this is going to be hugely helpful for India, which wants to produce electricity using nuclear energy.
1: And the EU's threatened to fine Meta over what it says is the addictive design of its social media platforms. Meta now has the chance to respond to this preliminary investigation from the European Commission. The parent company of Facebook and Instagram says it disagrees with the findings. From bureaus worldwide, this is FSN.
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1: From Feature Story News in Brussels, I'm William Denslow. At least 12 people have died in a wildfire in southern Spain. It comes as Europe's in the midst of another heatwave, after the continent recorded its hottest June on record. Europe's believed to be warming faster than any other continent on the planet. Here's European Commission spokesperson Paola Pino.
2: This sad and horrible news about wildfires which are spreading across various countries in Europe are just a confirmation that, unfortunately, climate change is a reality and brings and has a cost even to lives. And President von der Leyen also reiterates that, of course, we stand with Spain, we stand with all the brave firefighters who are putting their lives at risk, and with all the first-hand helpers dealing with these emergencies.
1: Uncertainty continues to linger over a peace deal between Iran and the US, after President Donald Trump declared the truce over while attending the NATO summit in Turkey this week. But he then appeared to soften his stance, saying he would allow negotiations to continue. The contradictory signals from the White House have left mediators uncertain about America's position. Kate Fisher reports from Washington.
3: On the one hand, you had Donald Trump declaring the ceasefire was over, but also saying that he thinks talks could continue, saying that the US should finish the job, but he doesn't want to return to all-out war. And it's hard to know if this is part of his negotiating tactic to kind of put extra pressure on Tehran, or whether it is just genuinely him being frustrated one minute and then changing his mind the next.
1: Indian Prime Minister Narendra Modi and Australian Prime Minister Anthony Albanese have signed a landmark uranium supply agreement in Melbourne, enabling Australian exports to fuel India's civilian nuclear program. Ishan Garg reports from New Delhi.
4: The headline has certainly been the uranium supply deal. This is something that's been in the works for more than 10 years now. And this is crucial for India because just last year in 2025, the Indian government set itself a very ambitious target of producing 100 gigawatts of clean energy using nuclear fuel. And this comes at a time when India has been pivoting hard towards sources of energy which are non-polluting, as it wants to decarbonize its industries, its power sector massively. And this is going to be hugely helpful for India, which wants to produce electricity using nuclear energy.
1: And the EU's threatened to fine Meta over what it says is the addictive design of its social media platforms. Meta now has the chance to respond to this preliminary investigation from the European Commission. The parent company of Facebook and Instagram says it disagrees with the findings. From bureaus worldwide, this is FSN.
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1: From Feature Story News in Brussels, I'm William Denslow. At least 12 people have died in a wildfire in southern Spain. It comes as Europe's in the midst of another heatwave, after the continent recorded its hottest June on record. Europe's believed to be warming faster than any other continent on the planet. Here's European Commission spokesperson Paola Pino.
2: This sad and horrible news about wildfires which are spreading across various countries in Europe are just a confirmation that, unfortunately, climate change is a reality and brings and has a cost even to lives. And President von der Leyen also reiterates that, of course, we stand with Spain, we stand with all the brave firefighters who are putting their lives at risk, and with all the first-hand helpers dealing with these emergencies.
1: Uncertainty continues to linger over a peace deal between Iran and the US, after President Donald Trump declared the truce over while attending the NATO summit in Turkey this week. But he then appeared to soften his stance, saying he would allow negotiations to continue. The contradictory signals from the White House have left mediators uncertain about America's position. Kate Fisher reports from Washington.
3: On the one hand, you had Donald Trump declaring the ceasefire was over, but also saying that he thinks talks could continue, saying that the US should finish the job, but he doesn't want to return to all-out war. And it's hard to know if this is part of his negotiating tactic to kind of put extra pressure on Tehran, or whether it is just genuinely him being frustrated one minute and then changing his mind the next.
1: Indian Prime Minister Narendra Modi and Australian Prime Minister Anthony Albanese have signed a landmark uranium supply agreement in Melbourne, enabling Australian exports to fuel India's civilian nuclear program. Ishan Garg reports from New Delhi.
4: The headline has certainly been the uranium supply deal. This is something that's been in the works for more than 10 years now. And this is crucial for India because just last year in 2025, the Indian government set itself a very ambitious target of producing 100 gigawatts of clean energy using nuclear fuel. And this comes at a time when India has been pivoting hard towards sources of energy which are non-polluting, as it wants to decarbonize its industries, its power sector massively. And this is going to be hugely helpful for India, which wants to produce electricity using nuclear energy.
1: And the EU's threatened to fine Meta over what it says is the addictive design of its social media platforms. Meta now has the chance to respond to this preliminary investigation from the European Commission. The parent company of Facebook and Instagram says it disagrees with the findings. From bureaus worldwide, this is FSN.
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0: From Feature Story News in Brussels, I'm William Denslow. At least 12 people have died in a wildfire in southern Spain. It comes as Europe's in the midst of another heatwave, after the continent recorded its hottest June on record. Europe's believed to be warming faster than any other continent on the planet. Here's European Commission spokesperson Paola Pino.
1: Sad and horrible news about wildfires which are spreading across various countries in Europe are just a confirmation that unfortunately climate change is a reality and brings and has a cost even to lives. And President von der Leyen also reiterates that of course we stand with Spain, we stand with all the brave firefighters who are putting their lives at risk, and with all the first-hand helpers dealing with this emergencies.
0: Uncertainty continues to linger over a peace deal between Iran and the US, after President Donald Trump declared the truce over while attending the NATO summit in Turkey this week. But he then appeared to soften his stance, saying he would allow negotiations to continue. The contradictory signals from the White House have left mediators uncertain about America's position. Kate Fisher reports from Washington.
2: On the one hand, you had Donald Trump declaring the ceasefire was over, but also saying that he thinks talks could continue, saying that the US should finish the job, but he doesn't want to return to all-out war. And it's hard to know if this is part of his negotiating tactic to kind of put extra pressure on Tehran, or whether it is just genuinely him being frustrated one minute and then changing his mind the next.
0: Indian Prime Minister Narendra Modi and Australian Prime Minister Anthony Albanese have signed a landmark uranium supply agreement in Melbourne, enabling Australian exports to fuel India's civilian nuclear program. Ishan Garg reports from New Delhi.
3: The headline has certainly been the uranium supply deal. This is something that's been in the works for more than 10 years now. And this is crucial for India because just last year in 2025, the Indian government set itself a very ambitious target of producing 100 gigawatts of clean energy using nuclear fuel. And this comes at a time when India has been pivoting hard towards sources of energy which are non-polluting, as it wants to decarbonize its industries, its power sector massively. And this is going to be hugely helpful for India, which wants to produce electricity using nuclear energy.
0: And the EU's threatened to fine Meta over what it says is the addictive design of its social media platforms. Meta now has the chance to respond to this preliminary investigation from the European Commission. The parent company of Facebook and Instagram says it disagrees with the findings. From bureaus worldwide, this is FSN.
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0: From Feature Story News in Brussels, I'm William Denslow. At least 12 people have died in a wildfire in southern Spain. It comes as Europe's in the midst of another heatwave, after the continent recorded its hottest June on record. Europe's believed to be warming faster than any other continent on the planet. Here's European Commission spokesperson Paola Pino.
1: Sad and horrible news about wildfires which are spreading across various countries in Europe are just a confirmation that unfortunately climate change is a reality and brings and has a cost even to lives. And President von der Leyen also reiterates that of course we stand with Spain, we stand with all the brave firefighters who are putting their lives at risk, and with all the first-hand helpers dealing with this emergencies.
0: Uncertainty continues to linger over a peace deal between Iran and the US, after President Donald Trump declared the truce over while attending the NATO summit in Turkey this week. But he then appeared to soften his stance, saying he would allow negotiations to continue. The contradictory signals from the White House have left mediators uncertain about America's position. Kate Fisher reports from Washington.
2: On the one hand, you had Donald Trump declaring the ceasefire was over, but also saying that he thinks talks could continue, saying that the US should finish the job, but he doesn't want to return to all-out war. And it's hard to know if this is part of his negotiating tactic to kind of put extra pressure on Tehran, or whether it is just genuinely him being frustrated one minute and then changing his mind the next.
0: Indian Prime Minister Narendra Modi and Australian Prime Minister Anthony Albanese have signed a landmark uranium supply agreement in Melbourne, enabling Australian exports to fuel India's civilian nuclear program. Ishan Garg reports from New Delhi.
3: The headline has certainly been the uranium supply deal. This is something that's been in the works for more than 10 years now. And this is crucial for India because just last year in 2025, the Indian government set itself a very ambitious target of producing 100 gigawatts of clean energy using nuclear fuel. And this comes at a time when India has been pivoting hard towards sources of energy which are non-polluting, as it wants to decarbonize its industries, its power sector massively. And this is going to be hugely helpful for India, which wants to produce electricity using nuclear energy.
0: And the EU's threatened to fine Meta over what it says is the addictive design of its social media platforms. Meta now has the chance to respond to this preliminary investigation from the European Commission. The parent company of Facebook and Instagram says it disagrees with the findings. From bureaus worldwide, this is FSN.
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3: Here's the good news. 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Praise will change your attitude. 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
3: Today I want to show you how the praise-filled life can change us and can change us for good. Why am I saying this? Listen carefully. Because praising God is the one thing that you and I will do that lines us up with the courts of heaven. Praise is the one thing that we do that puts us in the same posture as the angels of heaven. Praising God is the one thing we do here on earth that puts us in agreement with what's going on in heaven. Revelation 5:12 tells us that in heaven they are constantly praising Jesus and saying, "Worthy is the Lamb who was slain to receive power, wealth, wisdom, strength, honor, and glory, and praise." I say amen belongs here. You see, the angels and the believers who have gone ahead of us, all the believers have gone ahead of us, right now with the angels are praising Jesus. And when you and I praise the name of the Lord first thing when you wake up in the morning, we are literally aligning ourselves with them. Listen to me. When you and I die and get buried in the ground, our praises are not going to be buried with us. They're going to keep on rising forever and ever and ever in heaven. Our praises to God will never die with us. They'll never die. Here's the thing that troubles me the most. It's a sad thing, and I'm sure it troubles you. That all this greatest lie that's perpetuated on our culture, in our culture, in our society, particularly in the West, you see it in the movies and on television, that when they die, they all go to heaven. I want to say, wait a minute. They can't spend 2 minutes of praising Jesus here on earth. How in the world are they going to praise him 24/7? Listen, I want to be upfront with you. I always am. Developing the praise-filled life demands change. It demands change in us. It demands it. And you and I know change is not easy. I know that. Most people don't want to change. Most people don't want to make an effort. They don't want to go to trouble. Most people just prefer their comfort zone and their routine. Well, I have to admit to you right up front that change is not easy. I know that. But here's the good news. Praise works. The praise-filled life works. But you have to try it. You have to practice it. You have to exercise it. Because praise will change you, and it's going to change you for good. Because praise will change your life. Praise will change your attitude. Trust me, praise will change your relationships. Praise will change your perspective, your sensitivities, and even your desires. Someone may ask, well, Michael, how does a praise-filled life change my attitude? How can that be? Well, I'm glad you asked. Because when you take time to praise the Lord on a daily basis, you're going to find that it is nearly impossible for you to harbor anger, bitterness, resentment, or hatred. When you take time to praise the Lord on a daily basis, to praise the goodness of God, the mercy of God, and the attributes of God, you'll soon discover that negative spirit toward others and the positive spirit toward the Lord God cannot coexist. One is going to give up, and I know which one is going to disappear. Your praise may start sluggish. I know, I'm very sluggish. But you start anyway, just move your lips. The Holy Spirit will fill them. Just keep moving your lips. You keep blessing God. I know it might start not with a joyful attitude, and you're not on top of the world. I understand that, it's fine. But it may start very reluctant even. But as you persist in praise, the spirit of praise is going to lift you up. Why? Because as we saw in the last message, your praise is an invitation to the Spirit, the Holy Spirit of Jesus, not only to come and indwell you uniquely, but when the Spirit of Jesus comes and indwells in you uniquely in the praise, He is going to come and reign supreme. At that moment, you're going to become loving, forgiving, and even praying for those who spitefully use you. I have experienced this too many times to doubt it. I've experienced it too many, and I know many of you have too. As I open my mouth to honor the Lord for who He is, as I bless the Lord for the glorious things He has done, as I thank God for His grace and for His mercy and for His long suffering with me, as I praise God for past provisions, as I bless God for past healings, I find myself uplifted from my current situation. But listen, you don't have to take my word for it. I'm a flawed man. I'm probably more conscious of that than anybody. I'm flawed. I'm a flawed person, but you don't have to take my word for it. Take the word of God for it, okay? I just want you to take God's word for it. So I want you to turn to Isaiah 61. If you don't have your Bible, if you have your iPad, just type Isaiah 61. As you're finding it, as you're looking into it, Isaiah 61, it is a prophecy about the Messiah, the Lord Jesus Christ. It is a magnificent prophecy. Because it took place, it happened, it's pronounced 700 years before the Lord Jesus Christ came into Bethlehem of Judea. As a matter of fact, you don't have to go to it now, but mark it down. Luke chapter 4. The Lord goes to His local church. He sits down. That's what they did when they read the scripture. He sits down and they bring the scroll. And what does the Lord do? He reads Isaiah 61. The Spirit of the Lord God is upon me, because He anointed me to bring good news to the afflicted, to bind up the brokenhearted, to proclaim liberty to the captives, and to open the prison door to those who are bound, to proclaim the year of the Lord's favor and the day of vengeance of our God. Look at verse 3, coming up. Verse 3, Isaiah 61. To comfort all who mourn and provide for those who mourn in Zion, to bestow on them a crown of beauty instead of ashes, the oil of gladness instead of mourning. Now here comes the clincher. Here comes the clincher. Are you reading it with me? Here comes the clincher. I want to show it to you demonstrably. You found it? And the garment of praise, the garment of praise instead of the spirit of despair. By the way, this is a garment of praise. It was given to me as a gift by the pastors in Beirut, Lebanon, a few years ago. I must tell you a couple of things about the garment of praise. You must understand. First of all, the garment of praise is not something you're born with. The second thing about the garment of praise, it is something you put on. And the third thing is, the garment of praise is not good folded or hanging in the closet. It's not good to you. And the fourth thing I want to tell you is, the garment of praise is something you choose to put on. You choose. You choose. You choose. You choose to put on. It is something that is given to you. It's like, this garment of praise was given to me. It's given to you. It is something that is offered to you. And because of that, it now belongs to you. It's now available to you. It is now at your beck and call. But here's the clincher. No one can wear it for you. In other words, no one can praise God for you. They may thank God for you, but they can't do the praises that you must do. You have to choose the praise-filled life. You have to decide. Hear me right, please. This is important. True praise is the river that flows out of your heart. And that river is fed by your gratitude to God and thankfulness to God and praise to God. Here's something I hope you'll never forget. Don't ever forget what I'm going to tell you. From God's point of view, He has given us a zillion reason why to praise Him. He's given us a zillion reason why to praise Him. And furthermore, He does give us the desire to praise Him. And wouldn't you know it? Because He gets blessed by your praises, He blesses you back. Isn't that an amazing God we have? Isn't that an amazing God we have? But you're the one who has to do the praising. You're the one who must wrap yourself up with the garment of praise. You have to do it. And you have to do it on a daily basis. You're the one who must keep that garment of praise 24/7. Question: does this mean that you never be tempted to take off the garment of praise? Of course not. Temptations come to all of us. But every time the enemy of your soul offers you a garment of despair, what do? You overwhelm him with the garment of praise. Amen. Amen. Every time he tempts you to put on the garments of discouragement under the guise of just being realistic, you put on the garment of praise and you keep on wearing it, and you keep on wearing it, But there's something else I need to tell you about the garment of praise.
5: Is it not Michael? It's not a preacher, evangelist, or a theologian. The Lord Himself. The Lord Himself is the one who contrasts the garment of praise with the spirit of despair. The one who made us, the one who redeemed us, the one who loved us, the one who died on the cross for us. He is the one who makes that comparison. The Lord Himself does that. And in the Old Testament, when a person is experiencing utter despair, it leads them to tear up their garment, literally ripping the fabric as a sign of deep sorrow. The ripping of the fabric is a sign of the ripping of their hearts, and how they are heartbroken is a sign of being emotionally torn by sadness. Let me give you some biblical examples of the tearing of the fabric is a symbol of the tearing of the heart. That's why Joel, you know, he says, tear your hearts, not your garments. For example, you find in 2 Samuel chapter 13, Tamar, the daughter of King David, when her wicked, evil stepbrother raped her, she tore the ornamented robe in despair. In Job chapter 2, verse 12, when Job's friends saw what happened to him, they couldn't help it but tear their own clothes. In Ezra 9:3, when Ezra saw the unfaithfulness of God's people, he torn the tunic and the cloak. Question: what is Jesus' message? When he sat in his local church and opened the scripture to Isaiah 61 and says, this has been fulfilled in your ears, meaning this prophecy now fulfilled in me, the Messiah. I am the one of whom Isaiah 61 is speaking. And he says this to them. And first of all, they're kind of not very responsive. But then later he told them a story from the Old Testament that indicated that he came to the Gentiles as well as to the Jews. And that's when they took him into this precipice in Nazareth and they want to throw him down. What do you mean the Messiah came to save Gentiles? He's only come to save Jews. But what is he saying? Why did he sit there and read the chapter of Isaiah 61 and Luke chapter 4? Because he's telling every one of us that in him, the Christ, you can exchange your torn garment of sadness with his garment of gladness. That in him, the Christ, you can replace your garment of despair with his garment of praise. That in him, the Christ, you can throw away the garment of sorrow and cloak yourself with his healing and the garment of his power and forgiveness. In him, the Christ, you can cover up your nakedness of discouragement and despair with a beautiful garment of joy. Now, beloved, it is only in the lifting up of the name of Jesus that evaporates the cloud of discouragement. I don't know of any other way. It is when you move your lips in praise and worship and adoration on a daily basis that he moves his power and his strength and his joy in you. It is when you fix your eyes on Jesus, and Jesus, the praise of Jesus, well, he changes your desires. He will change your relationships. He will change your perspective, and he will change your sensitivities. Can I get a witness? Well, if that's not enough, let me give you another reference from Isaiah 40. Beginning at verse 28, mark it down. I'm going to read it for you, but mark it down. Do you not know? Have you not heard? The Lord, the everlasting God, the creator of the end of the earth,
3: He will not grow tired or weary, and his understanding no one can fathom. He gives strength to the weary, and he increases the power of the weak. Even youth will grow tired and weary, and young men will stumble and fall. But those who hope in the Lord, can you say that with me? Those they renew strength. Hallelujah. They will soar on wings of eagles. They will run and not grow weary. They will walk and not faint. I need to tell you a true story before, as I conclude. It's a wonderful story. It's an incredible example to me, and I pray to you. Best example of how the garment of praise can overwhelm the spirit of despair and discouragement every time. His name was George Frederick Handel. I'm sure you know the name. He was all alone in his room one day, feeling depressed, discouraged. Actually, he was feeling thoroughly and utterly dejected. He was despondent and he was weary. His soul was sick within him. You see, earlier, a few days earlier, his orchestra was thrown out on the street after rehearsal. The next day, the concert audience jeered him. And he convinced himself he is nothing but a failure. He is just utter failure. He felt there was nothing left for him but to leave London. And while he's in the middle of this dark mood of despair, there was a knock on the door. Interrupted his despair. A friend came with a manuscript for an oratorio. And he asked Handel, would he please write the music for it? Handel refused. He said, it's over. I'm done. But then he took a second look at it, and he saw the title, Messiah. Messiah. And Handel did love, praise the name of Jesus. He loved the praise of God. So he read it, and all of a sudden, he literally recovered, because the spirit of praise began to cover him like a blanket from head to toes. And he immediately went to work. 3 straight weeks without a break. And he came up with what we know today as Handel's Messiah. Hallelujah, hallelujah, hallelujah, hallelujah, hallelujah. It's okay, guys, your job is safe. And thus, my beloved friends, the garment of despair was replaced by the garment of praise. Today, you and I and millions of others around the world can be blessed with that magnificent music, the so-called Handel's Messiah. And it was born out of the spirit of despair being replaced by the garment of praise. I'm about to finish, so I don't want to lose you in the last couple of seconds, okay? There is no telling how God can use you and you and you and you and every single person at the sound of my voice. Yes, you, at any age, at any stage, at any condition, and in any place. He can use you. The question is, will you say, yes, Lord? Yes, Lord. I will take the garment of praise every day. Have it cover me and I will live the praise-filled life.
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turn subliminal, and I got no words, syllable. I look back when I stood up tall, have a name mapped on the wall.

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1: From Feature Story News in Brussels, I'm William Denslow. At least 12 people have died in a wildfire in southern Spain. It comes as Europe's in the midst of another heatwave, after the continent recorded its hottest June on record. Europe's believed to be warming faster than any other continent on the planet. Here's European Commission spokesperson Paola Pino.
2: This sad and horrible news about wildfires which are spreading across various countries in Europe are just a confirmation that unfortunately climate change is a reality and brings and has a cost even to lives. And President von der Leyen also reiterates that, of course, we stand with Spain, we stand with all the brave firefighters who are putting their lives at risk, and with all the first-hand helpers dealing with this emergencies.
1: Uncertainty continues to linger over a peace deal between Iran and the US, after President Donald Trump declared the truce over while attending the NATO summit in Turkey this week. But he then appeared to soften his stance, saying he would allow negotiations to continue. The contradictory signals from the White House have left mediators uncertain about America's position. Kate Fisher reports from Washington.
3: On the one hand, you had Donald Trump declaring the ceasefire was over, but also saying that he thinks talks could continue, saying that the US should finish the job, but he doesn't want to return to all-out war. And it's hard to know if this is part of his negotiating tactic to kind of put extra pressure on Tehran, or whether it is just genuinely him being frustrated one minute and then changing his mind the next.
1: Indian Prime Minister Narendra Modi and Australian Prime Minister Anthony Albanese have signed a landmark uranium supply agreement in Melbourne, enabling Australian exports to fuel India's civilian nuclear program. Ishan Garg reports from New Delhi.
4: The headline has certainly been the uranium supply deal. This is something that's been in the works for more than 10 years now. And this is crucial for India because just last year in 2025, the Indian government set itself a very ambitious target of producing 100 gigawatts of clean energy using nuclear fuel. And this comes at a time when India has been pivoting hard towards sources of energy which are non-polluting, as it wants to decarbonize its industries, its power sector massively. And this is going to be hugely helpful for India, which wants to produce electricity using nuclear energy.
1: And the EU's threatened to fine Meta over what it says is the addictive design of its social media platforms. Meta now has the chance to respond to this preliminary investigation from the European Commission. The parent company of Facebook and Instagram says it disagrees with the findings. From bureaus worldwide, this is FSN.
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0: 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And I've got all sorts of things up the sleeves of my short t-shirt to help you colour beyond the boundaries too. And perhaps put a smile on your face as well. 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
1: From Feature Story News in Brussels, I'm William Denslow. At least 12 people have died in a wildfire in southern Spain. It comes as Europe's in the midst of another heatwave, after the continent recorded its hottest June on record. Europe's believed to be warming faster than any other continent on the planet. Here's European Commission spokesperson Paola Pino.
2: This sad and horrible news about wildfires which are spreading across various countries in Europe are just a confirmation that, unfortunately, climate change is a reality and brings and has a cost even to lives. And President von der Leyen also reiterates of course, we stand with Spain, we stand with all the brave firefighters who are putting their lives at risk, and with all the first-hand helpers dealing with these emergencies.
1: Uncertainty continues to linger over a peace deal between Iran and the US, after President Donald Trump declared the truce over while attending the NATO summit in Turkey this week. But he then appeared to soften his stance, saying he would allow negotiations to continue. The contradictory signals from the White House have left mediators uncertain about America's position. Kate Fisher reports from Washington.
3: On the one hand, you had Donald Trump declaring the ceasefire was over, but also saying that he thinks talks could continue, saying that the US should finish the job, but he doesn't want to return to all-out war. And it's hard to know if this is part of his negotiating tactic to kind of put extra pressure on Tehran, or whether it is just genuinely him being frustrated one minute and then changing his mind the next.
1: Indian Prime Minister Narendra Modi and Australian Prime Minister Anthony Albanese have signed a landmark uranium supply agreement in Melbourne, enabling Australian exports to fuel India's civilian nuclear program. Ishan Garg reports from New Delhi.
4: The headline has certainly been the uranium supply deal. This is something that's been in the works for more than 10 years now. And this is crucial for India because just last year in 2025, the Indian government set itself a very ambitious target of producing 100 gigawatts of clean energy using nuclear fuel. And this comes at a time when India has been pivoting hard towards sources of energy which are non-polluting, as it wants to decarbonize its industries, its power sector massively. And this is going to be hugely helpful for India, which wants to produce electricity using nuclear energy.
1: And the EU's threatened to fine Meta over what it says is the addictive design of its social media platforms. Meta now has the chance to respond to this preliminary investigation from the European Commission. The parent company of Facebook and Instagram says it disagrees with the findings. From bureaus worldwide, this is FSN.
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1: Hi, I'm Andy Brown. If you wake up early on a Saturday, you're in need of the perfect start. That's what my new show is all about. It's called Wake Up at the Weekend. I'll be here to ease you into your Saturday with the perfect mix of music and fun. Think of me as your soundtrack to the first coffee of the day. So join me, Andy Brown, every Saturday from 7 until 9 a.m. for Wake Up at the Weekend. It's your Saturday start, no rush, all pure, only on Pure 24/7 Radio. 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
1: From Feature Story News in Brussels, I'm William Denslow. At least 12 people have died in a wildfire in southern Spain. It comes as Europe's in the midst of another heatwave, after the continent recorded its hottest June on record. Europe's believed to be warming faster than any other continent on the planet. Here's European Commission spokesperson Paola Pino.
2: This sad and horrible news about wildfires which are spreading across various countries in Europe are just a confirmation that, unfortunately, climate change is a reality and brings and has a cost even to lives. And President von der Leyen also reiterates that, of course, we stand with Spain. We stand with all the brave firefighters who are putting their lives at risk and with all the first-hand helpers dealing with this emergencies.
1: Uncertainty continues to linger over a peace deal between Iran and the US, after President Donald Trump declared the truce over while attending the NATO summit in Turkey this week. But he then appeared to soften his stance, saying he would allow negotiations to continue. The contradictory signals from the White House have left mediators uncertain about America's position. Kate Fisher reports from Washington.
3: On the one hand, you had Donald Trump declaring the ceasefire was over, but also saying that he thinks talks could continue, saying that the US should finish the job, but he doesn't want to return to all-out war. And it's hard to know if this is part of his negotiating tactic to kind of put extra pressure on Tehran, or whether it is just genuinely him being frustrated one minute and then changing his mind the next.
1: Indian Prime Minister Narendra Modi and Australian Prime Minister Anthony Albanese have signed a landmark uranium supply agreement in Melbourne, enabling Australian exports to fuel India's civilian nuclear program. Ishan Garg reports from New Delhi.
4: The headline has certainly been the uranium supply deal. This is something that's been in the works for more than 10 years now. And this is crucial for India because just last year in 2025, the Indian government set itself a very ambitious target of producing 100 gigawatts of clean energy using nuclear fuel. And this comes at a time when India has been pivoting hard towards sources of energy which are non-polluting, as it wants to decarbonize its industries, its power sector massively. And this is going to be hugely helpful for India, which wants to produce electricity using nuclear energy.
1: And the EU's threatened to fine Meta over what it says is the addictive design of its social media platforms. Meta now has the chance to respond to this preliminary investigation from the European Commission. The parent company of Facebook and Instagram says it disagrees with the findings. From bureaus worldwide, this is FSN.
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0: That is Sister Sledge. That, of course, means it's time for Family Focus here on Pure 24/7 Radio. It's just gone 3 o'clock on this fine Sunday afternoon. Great to be with you. It's Nathan Thomas here in the studio. I am, of course, joined by
1: myself, Peter. Hello.
0: Yeah, and we are going to be here covering for Andy B and JoJo once again this week. Plenty to come. You just heard Sister Sledge. We are family, as always, begins the Family Focus show. And there's plenty more where that came from.

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1: Indeed it is. Thank you, Bob Goody. Bob Goody, you can catch on Wednesdays, by the way. 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This is the Family Focus Show. It's good to be back this week. It's Peter here, and I'm Nathan Thomas in the studio for the next little while, getting you ready for your brand new week. What is coming up today, Peter?
2: Yes, we just discussed that, didn't we? So I should know that.
1: Yeah, we've got it all planned out, all prepped. Believe it or not, there is some thinking that goes into the plan of the show.
2: Most of my philosophy when I do radio, not in every aspect of life, but when I tend to do radio, I usually think of the philosophy, wing it to a certain degree. That would probably be my philosophy, because okay. You don't want to completely wing it. But coming up, we're going to be having Word of the Week. I think, no, Phrase of the Week, isn't it?
1: Phrase of the Week, that's
2: Phrase
1: it,
2: of the
1: yeah.
2: Week. We're going to have, you know, turning it up to 11 in the final half hour, so that'll be after 5:30, that's when we'll do that. And, Phrase of the Week, we might do kind of a semi-crowbar king, perhaps, maybe something like that. Of course, high-low game after 4, and some new studies, which actually, we've got a huge backlog of studies that are a few months old, and I'm like, oh, wow. This should have been tidied. So I've been doing that during London Calling and recycling the pieces of paper that we can use on the back. See, doing our bit here at Pure.
1: Well, it's good to see you're keeping busy. Yeah.
2: During the live radio show.
1: Yeah, during the live radio show. Clearly wasn't enough, so you need more things to do. So multitasking, you're tidying up the studio while bringing a live radio show. That's good. That's good to know. And we will thank you for it, because, yeah, the paper's been piled up a little bit, hasn't it? You've got old stories that are a bit out of date now, so you can get rid of them. Or they've been read out. So, you know.
2: Yeah.
1: Yeah, we got good systems. Sometimes they don't always get put into practice, you know, perfectly.

0: I do like songs from Pink. That was actually a bit of a slightly newer one, only 2006. Some of the best known ones were a little bit earlier than that one, but yeah, very, very cool. This is the Family Focus Show, and ordinarily this would be hosted by Andy B and JoJo. It's one of the oldest shows on the station, one of the most, it's been around by far the longest. And so, yeah, we often call it the flagship in many ways. But unfortunately, Andy B did have a stroke a couple of weeks ago. And yeah, he's been recovering since then, of course, not been able to be on the radio, which is why we hear from him. But he wanted to say thank you and a hello from him. And he's emailed in to say, hi, Andy B. Hi from Andy B, listening from my kitchen. Thank you, Nathan and Peter, for stepping in while I recover from my stroke. Thank you for the messages. They're really precious. Well, you're very welcome. And yeah, we have really appreciated all the incredible messages coming in from people on social media, on email, by a text. Everyone's just been getting in touch to say, yeah, it's praying, thinking of you. And it does help. It makes a massive difference to know there are people, yeah, thinking of him.
1: Well, it helps with the mental recovery, because, you know, you've got physical recovery, but if you've got a good mental state of mind, perhaps, it helps things a lot. So for people who've been, you know, as you say, messaging and praying, very much appreciated and very much helped, I would say.
0: I would agree. Yeah, absolutely. And keep them coming. Thank you for getting in touch with that, Andy B. We thought, we actually planned this before we saw the email come in, but we thought we would play you a couple of songs dedicated to you. So hopefully you're listening and hearing us loud and clear. But coming up next, we have both chosen a song that we think you'll enjoy. So we have a song from Magnum, which Peter has chosen specifically for you. And I put in a song from Fatboy Slim, which I know you like. So as you couldn't be here, here is some music just for you. And I think you'll enjoy it. It's Fatboy Slim, followed by Magnum.

0: Well, that was for Andy B. In Magnum there with England's All England's Eyes, dedicated to Andy B, who couldn't be here for the show today, still in recovery from his stroke, but he is getting better by the day. And we also had one just before that from Fatboy Slim. Not necessarily my cup of tea, but I know Andy B quite enjoys that. We got Slash Dot Dash, which I seem to recall at one point was one of his favourites. It was just a song he just had on lots and lots because it was just, it really hit the spot. You know, you have that with songs, don't you?
1: Yeah.
0: They hit the spot and you end up playing them on repeat, which is actually a song about that. But
1: do you ever have
0: songs on repeat just over and over again?
1: Yes. I you go through phases, don't you? In fact, actually, one of the questions on that we have on the website is a presenter's favourite artist. But for me, it keeps changing as either you meet a new artist or something like that.
0: You know,
1: or just perhaps it's just a phase of life where a certain genre is hitting the spot.
0: Yeah, definitely. I mean, there's sometimes I'll listen to a particular artist. I went through a phase of really enjoying Status Quo for a little while back. It was Olly Murs shortly before that. I mean, honestly, it's quite eclectic. Right now, I've quite been enjoying a bit more of a heavier rock sound, and there is probably a good reason for that. But we'll tell you all about our trip a little bit later on. Because Peter and I travelled to a particularly exciting event. Friday night. Gosh, it feels like it was just yesterday. I'm still buzzing from it. I really am. It was with Four Kingdoms Cause, which was absolutely awesome. So we'll tell you a little bit more about that later on. But I thought since we dedicated a couple of songs to Andy B, let's dedicate one also to the other member of the Dynamic Duo. That's Jojo. Here's one for you from ABBA.

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0: Sarah Reeves there, Fuel to My Fire. It's the Family Focus Show on Pure 24/7 Radio, Sunday the 19th of July, and it's roughly 20 to 4 here in the UK, but wherever you're tuned in from, very warm welcome to the show.
1: Yes, I mean, maybe it actually is warm where you are. It's a bit cooler today, isn't it?
0: It is actually, it's quite nice. It's been mostly overcast, isn't it, today?
1: Mostly, although I can see some blue skies, you know.
0: Yeah, the sky is just patches of blue.
1: Very British right now, we're talking about the weather.
0: But
1: it's always an interesting topic, isn't it? Even though we're not like people experts on the weather, so we've no idea what we're talking about, but there's always so much to be said, isn't there?
0: I would beg to differ. I think we are very knowledgeable when it comes to weather. The thing in the UK is that the weather changes so rapidly all the time. You know, one minute they do joke about this. On Sunday, you need your big coat. On Monday, you need full waterproof overalls. The next day, you need your summer wear, and so on and so forth. But the point is, the weather changes quite rapidly, and it always has, really. So, yeah, I mean, earlier it was completely overcast. I even saw a bit of rain for the first time in weeks, it would seem.
1: Which is probably why
0: the garden is looking so dry.
1: But it's going a bit brown, actually, which is rare in the UK because the grass is always green.
0: Grass is always green, except on rare occasions when we get particularly strong heat waves, which we have had recently, and I believe there are more to come.
1: And that's not an encouraging thought.
0: Giving you a heads up there.
1: Thank you for that.
0: You're very welcome. I'm just keeping hydrated and all the rest of it. Now, should we talk a little bit about this this trip yesterday?
1: I think so, yeah. Why not?
0: Yeah, where would you like to start? I mean, the journey itself was quite an adventure. It's a long, long way to where we went to. We went to a place called Trowbridge. Am I correct in that? Is it Trowbridge? Trowbridge?
1: I thought it was Trowbridge.
0: I'm pretty sure I spoke to a local. They said Trowbridge, so I'm going to go with that. But anyway, Trowbridge, which is kind of think where Bristol is and go slightly southeast. Yeah, roughly.
1: To be honest, I was losing track of where we were because we were traveling quite a bit.
0: Yeah, we did travel quite a long way. It was a long, long coach drive, but it was good fun. I quite like being on coaches. Is that about you?
1: Yeah, I enjoy it. It's always great fun. Plus, you're quite high up, which is always fun.
0: Yeah, so as I say, it's on the border of Somerset. And anyway, we should just talk about the event itself. it was a live performance for Kingdoms Course, who we've had on the station a few times in the past, Lisa, and also other members, including Dan, who was actually on drums on this occasion. And it was a really awesome event. So there were two other opening acts with their own sets, and then on came Four Kingdoms Cause for their first, I was at their first live performance of their debut album, Messages for Warfare, which was it was quite an experience.
1: Yes, it was.
0: Mm, absolutely. I'm still buzzing from it. I got to be honest with you.
1: Yeah, me too. It was really enjoyable. I did enjoy the loud music, which is very good.
0: Yeah. I mean, Anne Lord Jackson has talked about the incredible benefits of the loud music and the vibrations and all the rest of it.
1: Yeah, it was just really, really enjoyable. I very much enjoyed it. Nathan Thomas as well, taking lots of videos and photos. Nathan tried to kill the camera taking lots of photos. Didn't succeed though, which is good.
0: In my defense, it was very, very warm in there.
1: It was very hot.
0: It would have overheated even if I had barely used it, because honestly, everything overheated in that room. But honestly, it was worth it. It was very much worth it. So cool to see the bands performing, and to see those songs performed live together. It was just amazing. I thought it was really interesting that they did stop at one point with the louder music. Because Lisa went to do a kind of piano solo, which was very cool. I remember speaking to her beforehand. She was not all that confident about being on the piano. Keyboard. I think it was a keyboard, actually. But either way, she did her own keyboard solo, and it was quite impressive. Yeah, and it was a beautiful, beautiful gathering. It was quite a small gathering, but it was just really amazing to see. And again, I am still buzzing from it. So enjoyed it. So do keep an eye on our socials. Hopefully we'll be sharing some of the photos of the event, and keep an eye on the next coming edition of Pure Media, the magazine. Just a quick, small heads up, just a little sneak preview.
1: This is really good. That was really good music. But shall we move on next to a little bit of Colton Dixon?

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1: Well, me and Nathan Thomas, we're enjoying the tunes that we have right now, almost at the end of this first hour of this The Family Focus show, this week covered by myself and Nathan Thomas, as we say. So, we're going to have this tune by Firefly right now, All I Need to Be.

0: So we're enjoying a bit of Firefly there, All I Need To Be, and we're almost at the end of the hour now. We've got like one more song after this by Firefly, and then the second hour, High Low Game. I think I know what my high is. I think you might know the same as well, Nathan, don't you?
1: Yes.
0: Although also, I think we both know what our high point is. But yeah, you can get in touch with that as well in the second hour. And I got two stories after I found having sorted out 100 pieces of paper.
1: Oh, wow, well done. So you've sorted through, found some great stories, and we'll be sharing those in the next hour alongside our highs and lows. You can get in touch with yours, by the way. Let us know your lowest point and your highest point from the past week. 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
0: Yes, that's what we'll be doing. But taking us into the news, it's Sigala with Easy Love.

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1: From Feature Story News in Brussels, I'm William Denslow. At least 12 people have died in a wildfire in southern Spain. It comes as Europe's in the midst of another heatwave, after the continent recorded its hottest June on record. Europe's believed to be warming faster than any other continent on the planet. Here's European Commission spokesperson Paola Pino.
2: This sad and horrible news about wildfires which are spreading across various countries in Europe are just a confirmation that, unfortunately, climate change is a reality and brings and has a cost even to lives. And President von der Leyen also reiterates that, of course, we stand with Spain, we stand with all the brave firefighters who are putting their lives at risk, and with all the first-hand helpers dealing with these emergencies.
1: Uncertainty continues to linger over a peace deal between Iran and the US, after President Donald Trump declared the truce over while attending the NATO summit in Turkey this week. But he then appeared to soften his stance, saying he would allow negotiations to continue. The contradictory signals from the White House have left mediators uncertain about America's position. Kate Fisher reports from Washington.
3: On the one hand, you had Donald Trump declaring the ceasefire was over, but also saying that he thinks talks could continue, saying that the US should finish the job, but he doesn't want to return to all-out war. And it's hard to know if this is part of his negotiating tactic to kind of put extra pressure on Tehran, or whether it is just genuinely him being frustrated one minute and then changing his mind the next.
1: Indian Prime Minister Narendra Modi and Australian Prime Minister Anthony Albanese have signed a landmark uranium supply agreement in Melbourne, enabling Australian exports to fuel India's civilian nuclear program. Ishan Garg reports from New Delhi.
4: The headline has certainly been the uranium supply deal. This is something that's been in the works for more than 10 years now. And this is crucial for India because just last year in 2025, the Indian government set itself a very ambitious target of producing 100 gigawatts of clean energy using nuclear fuel. And this comes at a time when India has been pivoting hard towards sources of energy which are non-polluting, as it wants to decarbonize its industries, its power sector massively. And this is going to be hugely helpful for India, which wants to produce electricity using nuclear energy.
1: And the EU has threatened to fine Meta over what it says is the addictive design of its social media platforms. Meta now has the chance to respond to this preliminary investigation from the European Commission. The parent company of Facebook and Instagram says it disagrees with the findings. From bureaus worldwide, this is FSN.
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0: Charlie Spiteri there to begin the second hour of the Family Focus Show. It is Sunday afternoon, 19th of July. You've got myself, Nathan Thomas, and
1: myself, Peter, hello,
0: here in the studio to keep you company and get you ready for the brand new week, which is coming up tomorrow on Monday, obviously. Although technically some people say the week starts on Sunday, which I've never quite gotten, but makes some logical sense. There are some calendars where you get the week starts on a Sunday. Personally, I think it's Monday. That's always been my first day of the week.
1: Yes, because it's when you go back to work, isn't it? So
0: exactly, yeah.
1: Sunday is your last day of the weekend, so Monday is when the fresh week starts.
0: Yeah, exactly. Although in some cultures, Saturday is the last day of the week, which is probably where that might be the case, why some calendars have that. But anyway, it doesn't matter. It is Sunday, either way, and tomorrow is Monday, either way. And we've got some great stuff coming up in this next hour. We will have the high-low game in just a moment. So we're going to be looking at high and low points from the past week. So do get in touch with those. Let us know how has your week been? What was the worst point of the week? And what was the best point of the week? Get in touch by email or WhatsApp. hello@pure247radio.org. hello@pure247radio.org. How else can the people get in touch there, Peter?
1: 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Scroll down to the bottom of the website and there's a green box which says chat on WhatsApp.
0: There is indeed. So do get in touch and let us know your highlights. We'll let you know ours, and we'll break it up into two segments. So we'll have our low points shared, and then we'll have a song that kind of just helps us to reflect on those, you know, and then we'll move on to the high points, and then we'll play you a couple of songs which do kind of, help us to celebrate the wins, the good points, the high points. There's always stuff to be thankful for, as we're often reminded. Andy B often points out this out. It's good to be thankful, and that is why we finish with those highs and celebrate the wins, no matter how big or small they've been.
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1: Thank you, Andy Brown there. This is the Family Focus Show on Pure 24/7 Radio. It's Nathan Thomas and Peter here in the studio today. We're moving on to the high-low game. And, we aren't quite doing this live on Facebook and YouTube as Andy B and JoJo would, but perhaps we could kind of get back into that from next week. Obviously, we're only covering for them. I don't know how long before Andy B can be on the radio, but I'm pretty sure, in particular, Dr. Richard has said absolutely he's not allowed to do any work until he's better. So much as he might like to get on with certain things, he's got to stay resting. He's got to stay recovering. So, you know how Andy B is, don't you? He likes to get stuff done. He's a hard worker, and we often say he does the work of 10 men. He really does. So, we just got to keep him resting, really. Anyway, we're moving on to the high-low game, and so we'll be sharing our lows, and then we'll play a song to help us sort of commiserate with one another, and then we'll move on to our high points, and do feel free to get in touch with yours. But should we start with our lows? Have you got an idea for what your lowest point was from this past week, Peter?
2: I don't know, I'm trying to think. I mean, obviously, Andy B ongoing strokes, definitely a low point. But I mean, I had that last week, still definitely my low point. But I think a more recent low point would be, our buses being late yesterday by about an hour. And then on top of that, running out of water for when we were on the bus, which was really hot. And because it was late, it was just a big backup of people trying to get to the bus, which meant it was very hot. It's further down south than I'm used to for a bit. And we were out of water on a hot day.
1: Wow, that's quite a few different points really there.
2: All in one. I'd say it'd be the ride getting a bit stressful and difficult, I would say.
1: Okay. Yeah, fair enough. I would agree. Our coach journey was, for the most part, quite pleasant and perfectly fine. But there were a couple of delays, which were a bit unfortunate. A whole hour delay for one of the buses we were waiting for. But the coach itself, it got really, really hot at certain points. We do often say that it is much warmer down south. Even from the north to the south of England, the temperature difference is apparent. It's quite a strong contrast in temperatures just over this past couple of days. So I think it was like near getting off of 10 degrees warmer down south. So it got considerably warmer as we progressed, and at one point it was absolutely sweltering in the bus, wasn't it? Really, really hot and stuffy. The air conditioning was technically on, but barely doing anything. It was just annoying. It was very hot and very stuffy, and we drank all our water. We were still parched and we were still hot, and I didn't account for it being quite so hot, I'll be honest. But never mind. I guess that would be my low point, getting quite so hot and just very little you can do about it in certain those contexts. Now, in fairness, on the bus, it was also really hot, but then there's nothing you could do about it. They don't really tend to have air conditioning, so it's just one of those things.
2: Well, I mean, the coach had air conditioning, but didn't seem to be doing anything.
1: I know.
2: However, I would say the advantage to a bus as opposed to a coach is that a bus actually has a window which is open. So there was actually some fresh-ish air coming in, which was, it's better than nothing, wouldn't it?
1: Yeah, it did seem to be just generally quite hot and stuffy. I think it was quite humid, really, on the days that we travelled. So it's just one of those things. We made it through. It's no big deal. And it was well worth it for the trip to the Four Kingdoms Cause live show. Absolutely brilliant. Love that. So there you go, our low point. So what was your low point? Again, you mentioned quite a few: running out of water, too hot, too late, all these things.
2: I'd say it's the stress of travel.
1: The stress of travel.
2: I'd say so. It's all the stresses of travel in the summer, running out of water, coaches or buses being late, things like that.
1: Yeah. Yeah, that's fair enough. I mean, it is hard traveling. That's why people tend not to, unless they really have to. But we thought it was definitely worth it. And what would you say? Would you say worth all the hassle, worth all the stress of traveling?
2: Yes, definitely worth the hassle and the stress. Now, don't forget, though, that you can get in touch with your low point as well, as me and Nathan Thomas have been sharing. Of course, simplest way would be like email hello@pure247radio.org. hello@pure247radio.org. And actually, we had some fun choosing the music, and I came up with this idea. So if you've had some low points, to kind of shake it off a little bit, we've got quite an upbeat tune by Elvis Presley called Way Down.

0: There you go, Way Down by Elvis Presley. And maybe those low points from your week have got you, yeah, a bit down. They can do that sometimes. There are some low points in life, and that's why we have the high-low game. It's a fantastic game to play, and I would definitely recommend doing it as a family, if you like, because it's so good to help process the week and, just process those low points. Get it out on the table, as we say, and it helps get it off your chest. So, yeah, our low points today, what was it? Just kind of some of the heat and the stress of the last couple of days. I mean, you know, I quite enjoy traveling, but there are still kind of difficult spots. And unfortunately, we seem to run into a lot more than usual yesterday, but we made it. We made it there and back again, didn't we?
1: Yes, a radio presenter's tale.
0: Yes, by Peter and Nathan Thomas. Anyway, we're moving on to highs now, so ready for some good things to celebrate from this past week. Where should we start? Do you want to go first?
1: Yes, I think I speak for both of us, actually, when I say my high point. I mean, I suspect you enjoyed it like I did. And that would be seeing, well, Four Kingdoms Cause and some other bands, but most in particular for Kingdoms Cause, because that's where we went, in their gig near Trowsbridge. I saw them doing music for kind of, showing their album as it's properly released, which is really cool. Hearing the music, hearing the tunes, and seeing it live, which is really cool.
0: Yeah, it was absolutely awesome. That would definitely have to be at least one of my high points from this past week, because that was just absolutely epic. And but also a high point was this week, Andy B is now at home. So he's recovered sufficiently to be home now, and that is really good news, actually. So he's left the hospital discharged and now continuing with his physical therapy from home. That's another high point, isn't it?
1: Yeah, definitely a high point.
0: Yeah, awesome. So there you go. There's our high point for this week on the
1: Family
0: Therapy
1: Show.
0: Yeah. and we'll move on to a song which I thought was pretty good from Need to Breathe, Riding High.
2: 2, 3, 4.

0: pure 24/7 radio. It's not all gold, but it is all pure. Oh, right. So I'm starting the link off to a smooth start. So yeah, we were just doing the high-low game, and it turned out to be actually quite simple. High-low highs, which we just did, was, you know, seeing For Kingdom's Cause live. I think that's for both of us. Actually, both of our high points are the same. Seeing For Kingdom's Cause, but also seeing Andy B return home and continuing to get better, actually. Although one thing that you were concerned about was getting sunburnt, which we hadn't really thought about. And the sun was getting into the coach at one point.
1: Yeah, it was. So as I say, it was a couple of very hot days, and I hadn't really counted on being quite so hot. I suppose I probably should have checked the forecast, but I never really thought about that. Anyway, yeah, it was quite hot and the sun was coming through at certain points. And of course, you're sitting in the coach, you can't really shield yourself from it very easily, especially when at one point I managed to sit in the exact spot where the sun was coming through the window in the roof.
0: Yeah,
1: so it was like, I couldn't have picked a worse spot to avoid the sun. The only spot where the sun was coming through from just directly above, because it was literally the middle of the day, and yeah, the sun was right on top of me.
0: Well, hey, at least you got some vitamin D or C for the sun.
1: Pretty sure it's vitamin D.
0: That's the first thing I thought, but I can't remember if it's C.
1: I should probably look that up. Anyway, it's a vitamin of some sort, and it's very good for you.
0: Yes, but, well, like anything, you don't want too much of it.
1: Exactly, too much of a good thing. Like Dr. Richard says, everything in moderation.
0: Yes.
1: Yeah, which is why we've got to be careful about a lot of things we have, whether it's coffee, because it's good for you, caffeine's great for you, but too much of a good thing can have the adverse effect.
0: It can, actually. It's funny, often with like medication that you have, it's like, you know, painkillers, it can relieve pain, but can also give you pain, which is, it's the same with most medication, isn't it?
1: I know, I was surprised by how the kind of side effects of a lot of medication, but you know, it's amazing what doctors can do these days, and they're prescribing just the right stuff to help deal with all kinds of stuff. But it is a very complex thing. Yeah, but anyway, as I say, everything in moderation, and I probably got a little bit too much sun. I didn't seem to get sunburn, which I was very grateful for. I don't know if there's some sort of UV protection on the windows, but I seem to have come out okay.
0: Yes, although actually, we've gone off topic a little bit, because we were actually just talking about highs and lows, and we were choosing songs, and I was quite pleased with this suggestion. Actually, no, you noticed it, and I was like, yeah, let's go for it. The song by Led Zeppelin, Good Times, Bad Times. Because, you know, you have good times in the week, bad times of the week. It's a perfect song for this feature, really, isn't it?
1: It is absolutely perfect. So here we go, Led Zeppelin. This one is, was this 60s, actually? Late 60s?
0: Yes, 1969.
1: Wow, that's quite a long time ago. Quite a long time ago now, but still just as fantastic as ever.

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1: Stephen D here. Let me tell you about the highlight of my week, The Rock Show. 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
1: Thank you there, Stephen D. Well, it's Peter and Nathan Thomas on this, the Family Focus Show, enjoying some tunes. We just enjoyed a track there by Motorcycle. And for a moment, I was thinking that might be Lady Gaga. I think that's the name of the artist, yeah. But no, that was Motorcycle. I hope you enjoyed that. Bit of dance pop for you as the rush comes. And we just did our the high-low game, although technically it's the low-high game, where we say the low point of the week and then we move on to the high point. If you'd like to get in touch with your low of the week and your high of the week, do feel free to do so. We'll give you a shout-out on the radio. But, you know, you can also do it with friends and family. Ask someone what was their low of the week and what was their high of the week. It's a great way of processing it a little bit. And sometimes when life gets stressful, it can be a bit tricky to process things, can't it? So it's good to help yourself out when you can. But now, we've had some Motorcycle with a bit of dance pop. We're moving on into a little bit of pop by Adele. This one is Rolling in the Deep.

0: Love that one from Martin Smith. Everybody is broken. And he's dead right there. We are all broken in our own ways. Here on the Family Focus Show, it's Nathan Thomas and...
1: myself, Peter.
0: Yeah, we are here to keep you company, covering for Andy B and Jojo once again this week. We did play some songs earlier dedicated to them, which... yeah, I think we're pretty good choices. I think they'd have enjoyed those.
1: I think so, yes.
0: Yeah, brilliant stuff. And now we have a rather...

0: interesting story, or specifically you have a story which you would like to, well, which we're going to have a little look at now. It's always good fun looking at these, some of these stories, because some of them are a bit weird, but they're always good fun to sort of, you know, poke some fun at, but sometimes they can be quite interesting. So anyway, what is it today?
1: Okay, so I've got one. This is interesting. It's about stress, which I think all of us have encountered at some point.
0: Yeah, absolutely.
1: Definitely. I had quite a bit of stress of late, actually. But this new study finds which age range are most stressed in life.
0: Okay, which would that be?
1: Apparently, it's in your 20s that you're most stressed.
0: 20s. Okay, okay. Why is this? Do they know why?
1: So what they've done is this. I think this is like a new study that's been going on over the course of 20 years.
0: 20, wow.
1: Yeah, the research has been very thorough. But what they looked into was that basically people in 20s seem to be the most stressed, because it's when a lot of people might be leaving university or starting university, but also getting new jobs. And basically what they noticed is that over every kind of decade, when you go from 20 down to 30, 40, 50, etc., the stress levels keep decreasing by 11%. I don't know how they measure the stress, but apparently it just often gets lesser and lesser until perhaps when you're in your 70s. And the reason they're offering as to why people are less stressed later in life is partly due to the fact that as you get older, you might get better at processing said stress.
0: Well, that would make a lot of sense. Yeah, processing the stress a lot better. And of course, you know, those earlier years when you're first starting out in your career or starting out in kind of the further education, it can be quite stressful because there's lots of big decisions to make. There's a lot of deadlines to meet, and those will sort of trail off as you get older. But sometimes they can increase. But I suppose, like you say, you can handle them a little better as you get older. So that makes a lot of sense. I guess, I'm surprised by that result. I would have thought, actually older, because I know a lot of, you know, people in kind of 30s, 40s, that's generally into your 50s, perhaps. That's when you're at the peak of your career. If you're following a particular career path, that's when you'll get to the most busiest, surely. But
1: What I thought. I reckon what it is just when you're 20, you're stepping out of your comfort zone. Perhaps you're leaving home, and so you're out of your comfort zone. So everything to you is suddenly stressful, because perhaps you haven't got, you know, perhaps your parents to go to, or siblings you lived with, you know.
0: So the trouble here is, I guess, that independence, which can be quite stressful.
1: Yeah.
0: Yeah, interesting.
1: I don't know.
0: I mean, obviously, you could spend a long time studying that kind of subject. What causes stress? Who's the most stressful? But it would seem, based on this research, which, as you say, has been going on for quite some time now, would indicate that it's those in their early 20s that are the most stressed of everyone. So if you meet someone in their early 20s, maybe give them a little bit of leeway, because apparently they're most likely to be stressed out of all of us.
1: Although I am dubious
0: about
1: the study.
0: Maybe a little bit dubious.

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1: From Feature Story News in Brussels, I'm William Denslow. At least 12 people have died in a wildfire in southern Spain. It comes as Europe's in the midst of another heatwave, after the continent recorded its hottest June on record. Europe's believed to be warming faster than any other continent on the planet. Here's European Commission spokesperson Paola Pino.
2: This sad and horrible news about wildfires which are spreading across various countries in Europe are just a confirmation that, unfortunately, climate change is a reality and brings and has a cost even to lives. And President von der Leyen also reiterates that, of course, we stand with Spain, we stand with all the brave firefighters who are putting their lives at risk, and with all the first-hand helpers dealing with these emergencies.
1: Uncertainty continues to linger over a peace deal between Iran and the US, after President Donald Trump declared the truce over while attending the NATO summit in Turkey this week. But he then appeared to soften his stance, saying he would allow negotiations to continue. The contradictory signals from the White House have left mediators uncertain about America's position. Kate Fisher reports from Washington.
3: On the one hand, you had Donald Trump declaring the ceasefire was over, but also saying that he thinks talks could continue, saying that the US should finish the job, but he doesn't want to return to all-out war. And it's hard to know if this is part of his negotiating tactic to kind of put extra pressure on Tehran, or whether it is just genuinely him being frustrated one minute and then changing his mind the next.
1: Indian Prime Minister Narendra Modi and Australian Prime Minister Anthony Albanese have signed a landmark uranium supply agreement in Melbourne, enabling Australian exports to fuel India's civilian nuclear program. Ishan Garg reports from New Delhi.
4: The headline has certainly been the uranium supply deal. This is something that's been in the works for more than 10 years now. And this is crucial for India because just last year in 2025, the Indian government set itself a very ambitious target of producing 100 gigawatts of clean energy using nuclear fuel. And this comes at a time when India has been pivoting hard towards sources of energy which are non-polluting, as it wants to decarbonize its industries, its power sector massively. And this is going to be hugely helpful for India, which wants to produce electricity using nuclear energy.
1: And the EU's threatened to fine Meta over what it says is the addictive design of its social media platforms. Meta now has the chance to respond to this preliminary investigation from the European Commission. The parent company of Facebook and Instagram says it disagrees with the findings. From bureaus worldwide, this is FSN.
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0: Delirious there, Love Will Find a Way. Do you know we actually had some Martin Smith in the previous hour? I just realised, technically we've had the same singer twice within only 10 minutes or so.
1: Oops, I blame it on you actually.
0: You blame it on me?
1: Yes.
0: Okay, fair enough. Well, I am operating the computer, so...
1: Yeah, so it can't be my fault, really.
0: Well, it could be. We could find a way. You are, after all, the co-host of the show today, so I think it's 50-50.
1: Okay, but... Oh, okay. Oh, never mind. We'll just take the blame as together. I'll take 40, you take 60.
0: Yeah.
1: But moving on, shall we? We're going to have the phrase of the week. And you were saying, actually, we need a phrase of the week. And I said, why not wing it?
0: Wing it.
1: Do it on the spot. I said, let's do it on the spot, is what I said.
0: Do it on the spot. So you've put us on the spot. So we are going to try and find one, like, right now. And then we'll try and talk about it.
1: Why is it all of the idioms that I know have suddenly left my mind?
0: I know, isn't it funny? When you ask for something, you can't think of it. And yet, ordinarily, we use them all the time. Idioms are just...
1: Left, right, and centre.
0: We use idioms left, right, and centre, yes.
1: That could be our idiom, perhaps?
0: That could be our idiom, although it's not... I don't know that there's much explanation needed for that one, is there?
1: No. What about whole nine yards?
0: I think we've done that one before.
1: Oh, okay.
0: Yeah. Mm. So, yeah, I mean, we could do... So we need something to do with the weather, the heat, you know?
1: I don't know, something... I can't think of an idiom to do with heat. Maybe this was a bad idea, because I can't think
0: blanks.
1: Of one.
0: Tell you what, shall we play a song? We'll work this one out, and we'll come back when we're a little bit more prepared.
1: Well, like my philosophy, wing it to a certain point.

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0: Okay, so we now have our phrase of the week. Peter had the grand idea of winging it and making it as we went along. And unfortunately, we drew a complete blank on idioms. So honestly, there are thousands out there, but unfortunately, none that would spring to mind. Oh, great. Now I say one.
1: Yes.
0: Oh, well, honestly, what we should have done is just talked about something else, and then we would have come up with one quite quickly.
1: Yeah, that probably would have been wise. But that's why I always say, I like the philosophy of wing it to a certain degree.
0: Yeah, okay. So too much winging it in that case. But anyway, we have now worked out a phrase we thought one to do with horses might be interesting. And so we have one for you here. Champ at the bit. There you go.
1: I wouldn't have realised that was actually a horse-related phrase, to be honest.
0: No?
1: No, because champ at the bit, it could be like any animal, I'd have thought.
0: Well, the bit is, it's something that, you know, a horse would have in its mouth, the bridle, the mouthpiece of the bridle. So it goes inside the horse's mouth, and apparently it's possibly as old as 1810.
1: Wow.
0: Yeah.
1: The phrase or the bit?
0: No, the phrase.
1: Sorry. I wasn't sure. It was still on that little bit thingy that you're talking about.
0: No. Apparently it's part of a poem. I think a poem by the Reverend Charles Lucas, possibly as old as that. But basically it means to be restless or impatient. You know, it's kind of like you have a strong desire to get on with something, but there's a delay. So it causes you to be impatient. So you're champing at the bit. So you're literally, it's like when a horse could get impatient, it gets restless, it starts to, it's just, it wants to get going. And we can all be like that sometimes, can't we?
1: Yeah, like if the bus was late by an hour and everyone wants to get on it.
0: Perfect example. Yeah, we saw that yesterday and there were a lot of people in the queue. They were, yeah, I think you could use that phrase quite nicely, champing at the bit, waiting for the bus to arrive. And it was like a full hour, I think, we were delayed by.
1: Yeah, which, well, I mean, you say jumping at the bit. I think we were jumping at the bit as well, because any bus that came, we're like, ooh, is that the one?
0: Ours? Yeah, yeah. Yeah, we were getting a bit restless and impatient. Everyone was. But yeah, a full hour delay. It wasn't the end of the world in the end, but still quite an inconvenience. And yeah. As you say, I mean, I think there was a problem with was there an accident or somewhere?
1: I think so.
0: What I heard.
1: There's always some kind of traffic going on, either because of an accident or because of roadworks.
0: I think it might have been roadworks in this case, actually. I remember signs saying that there were delays to a particular service due to traffic roadworks somewhere, but I can't imagine that would have caused such a delay. So I don't know what happened exactly, but either way, there were a lot of people champing at the bit.
1: Yes.
0: And this is a horse-related phrase, of course, because the bit is the part in the horse's mouth, part of the bridle, part of all the gear for the reins and such. It's quite important, really.
1: Although I'm sure I've seen horses, like, you know, chewing whilst having all that, like, you know, gear on, riding gear. So I wonder, does it restrict their eating or drinking or something?
0: I don't think so.
1: No, well, I'd assume not.
0: I'm pretty sure it doesn't restrict their eating. But again, I'm not a horse expert.
1: not a horse expert.
0: So I don't know.
1: I'm pretty sure that this like metal bit which goes in the mouth, I think it's behind the teeth, so it doesn't chew on it.
0: Sounds about right.
1: We don't know anything about horses.
0: We have absolutely no idea. Can you tell?
1: Maybe we should just return to the phrase.
0: Oh,
1: we need to give it a ding. Do we approve? I think it's good.
0: The bit. I would say it makes a lot of sense. It doesn't seem at all weird or unusual. It just kind of fits. It makes a lot of very logical sense. Apparently, the actual literal use of the phrase is an actual term which is still used by some people in the horse community.
1: Yeah, well, yeah, that makes sense. It's horse related. Well, yeah, that makes sense. I'd say it's a good phrase and should give it a ding.
0: All right, fair enough. Here is a ding for this phrase, champ at the bit. So feel free to use that and let us know if you can come up with a great context or sentence to use that in.
1: Yes, actually, aren't we supposed to do the crowbar king sort of thing?
0: Ah, yes, right. Would you like to be the crowbar king?
1: I guess so, yeah.
0: The crown, you know, someone must wear the crown in Andy B's place, so I give that to you. I bestow upon you the power of the crowbar king. How are you going to connect that phrase to the next song? We've got Todd Terry, Something Going On.
1: So I was thinking of actually giving you back the crown, just to be funny.
0: You don't want
1: it. It doesn't seem too hard to link that. So the song is Something Going On. I suppose you might say that, well, with like buses being delayed, something was going on which left people jumping at the bit.
0: Is that works.
1: Crowbarish enough?
0: I think that works, yeah. If there is something going on, then there's likely to be people jumping at the bit, waiting for it to take place.
1: Yeah, that was nice, actually. We did a good job of that.
0: Yeah, well done. Crowbar Prince.
1: Or crowbar stand-in?
0: crowbar... What do you call the person who's the vice crowbar king?
1: I don't know. Don't think you get vice kings, do you?
0: You get vice president, and you get what's the equivalent for a prime minister?
1: I don't actually know.
0: Whatever the case, you'd be the standing crowbar king for the time being, and you've managed to connect beautifully the phrase of the week to this next song from Todd Terry.

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5: We have a generation that have bought into this lie that says truth is relative. 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
2: Yes, we are. 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It's the Family Focus Show. And you've got me, Nathan Thomas, here in the studio with myself, Peter.
3: Yes.
2: And we're moving on to the final part of the show. Half an hour of epic tunes, during which we invite you to turn it up to 11, because we certainly will be with some super energetic tunes. We've picked out some good ones today, and they include some Blondie. There's a bit of The Levelers in there and more. But we've also got a song from the band we saw live on Friday night.
3: Yes, Four Kingdoms Cause. We'll be playing that in a moment because their music is really, really good, to be honest. They've got some great music and a lot of it is quite upbeat and enthusiastic kind of music, which is perfect for turning up to 11. You certainly want to do that. And I would say the music was louder than 11 when we were watching them live, which was really enjoyable. But are we ready for our first song of turning it up to 11?
2: I think so.
3: Shall I introduce it or do you want to introduce it?
2: Go ahead, Peter, take it away. Give us your perfect smooth DJ intro to this first song of Turn It Up to 11.
3: Okay, so my perfect smooth DJ link into this track. We've got a great rock tune by The Killers. This one's called Read My Mind.

0: get in touch with us via WhatsApp, just head to the Contact Us page on the Pure 24/7 Radio website and look for the big green box that says chat on WhatsApp.
1: Yes, indeed. Thank you, Andy B. We just had The Level Is There, 4 a.m. A perfect song for our Turn It Up to 11 section on the Family Focus Show. We are getting you geared up and ready for the week. And to that end, you've also got The Energize Show, by the way, repeated after this one from 6 till 8. You can enjoy Peter bringing you 2 hours of pure caffeine-free energy. But right now, we've got some more great tunes. I'll turn it up to 11. Next one I picked out specifically from Olly Murs. This is the title track of his album, Never Been Better.

0: That song there, that's what Nathan Thomas chose, and a good choice, if I might say so, Nathan Thomas.
1: Why, thank you.
0: You're welcome. That one was Never Been Better, which that's kind of a positive vibe to it, I would say. And now, we've been talking about Four Kingdoms Cause, because we saw them doing a live gig as they released their album, which was really cool. And this is one of the songs on their album. It's been played before on the radio, on Pure 24/7 Radio. But yeah, it's a great song, and it's energetic, perfect for turning it up to 11. So feel free to turn it up to 11, or however high your device goes. This one, it's by For Kingdoms Cause, as I say, a brilliant tune called Renovation.

0: Blondie there, one way or another. Do you know what? Blondie is going to start the Get Your Home Show tomorrow, by the way, because it finished Friday last week.
1: Nice. So when you hear Blondie after 4 o'clock, you will know it's time for the Get Your Home Show with Nathan Thomas.
0: Exactly. And that's where I'll be for the rest of this week. You can join me then. Thanks so much for having me on the Family Focus Show. It's been a joy and I hope you have a fantastic week. Where can people hear you?
1: Well, you can hear me tomorrow, 3 till 4 p.m. So actually, this show started at 3. I'll be on at 3, but until 4 p.m. with the Swalls Hour Show. And also on a Wednesday with the Energize Show. Speaking of which, after this show, it'll be a repeat of last week's Energize Show.
0: There will indeed be that. And thank you so much for joining us on the Family Focus Show. We now have No Doubt, End It On This to, well, you know,
1: End it on that.
0: Yes. On the Family Focus Show. Thanks so much for joining us. It's been a pleasure. Enjoy the rest of your Sunday and have a great week.

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1: From Feature Story News in Brussels, I'm William Denslow. At least 12 people have died in a wildfire in southern Spain. It comes as Europe's in the midst of another heatwave, after the continent recorded its hottest June on record. Europe's believed to be warming faster than any other continent on the planet. Here's European Commission spokesperson Paola Pino.
2: Sad and horrible news about wildfires which are spreading across various countries in Europe are just a confirmation that unfortunately climate change is a reality and brings and has a cost even to lives. And President von der Leyen also reiterates that of course we stand with Spain, we stand with all the brave firefighters who are putting their lives at risk, and with all the first-hand helpers dealing with this emergencies.
1: Uncertainty continues to linger over a peace deal between Iran and the US, after President Donald Trump declared the truce over while attending the NATO summit in Turkey this week. But he then appeared to soften his stance, saying he would allow negotiations to continue. The contradictory signals from the White House have left mediators uncertain about America's position. Kate Fisher reports from Washington.
3: On the one hand, you had Donald Trump declaring the ceasefire was over, but also saying that he thinks talks could continue, saying that the US should finish the job, but he doesn't want to return to all-out war. And it's hard to know if this is part of his negotiating tactic to kind of put extra pressure on Tehran, or whether it is just genuinely him being frustrated one minute and then changing his mind the next.
1: Indian Prime Minister Narendra Modi and Australian Prime Minister Anthony Albanese have signed a landmark uranium supply agreement in Melbourne, enabling Australian exports to fuel India's civilian nuclear program. Ishan Garg reports from New Delhi.
4: The headline has certainly been the uranium supply deal. This is something that's been in the works for more than 10 years now. And this is crucial for India because just last year in 2025, the Indian government set itself a very ambitious target of producing 100 gigawatts of clean energy using nuclear fuel. And this comes at a time when India has been pivoting hard towards sources of energy which are non-polluting, as it wants to decarbonize its industries, its power sector massively. And this is going to be hugely helpful for India, which wants to produce electricity using nuclear energy.
1: And the EU's threatened to fine Meta over what it says is the addictive design of its social media platforms. Meta now has the chance to respond to this preliminary investigation from the European Commission. The parent company of Facebook and Instagram says it disagrees with the findings. From bureaus worldwide, this is FSN.
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Well, you just heard Warriors Dance, The Prodigy, beginning this hour. And of course, that means, as always, it's time for the Energize Show. Here to get you energized and ready for your week. Getting you energized, giving you that motivation you need to get through the week. Perhaps you might say to beat it.

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1: Thank you, Nathan Thomas. Yeah, I just played that song there, a bit of a cheesy link, but I couldn't help it. Beat It by Michael Jackson, because perhaps that's the motto for the week. You want to beat it. You want to be successful this week. Get done what it is that you need to get done. But maybe to do that, you're going to need some motivation. And what better way than with music? Music is a great way to motivate yourself and to help you get your tasks done. That's what we're going for on the NGI show. You know, often the week can be quite daunting. You can get tired. Things can slow you down. Paperwork can mount up, and sometimes you just need some motivation, especially when you feel like you're banging your head against a bit of a brick wall. So yes, hopefully you won't be doing that. Probably not a good idea. Could get a headache, maybe damage the wall, depending how good the wall is. But anyway, that's a different subject. We're just here to get you energized and play some great tunes. And also, actually, even if you're feeling ready for the week or you got the week off, you know, no real pressure you're feeling at the moment. If you want to just party along to these tunes, feel free to do so. We've had some Michael Jackson, we had our usual show starter by The Prodigy. And next up, we've got a song by Daniel Bedingfield. This one's called Don't Give Her It All.

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1: That it is, and this is the Energize Show, only on Pure 24/7 Radio, here to get you energized. Not too much going on this show, just some great, really energetic tunes, so feel free to, as I said earlier, to party along to these tunes, feel free to dance along to these songs. I mean, depending on what genre of music is, it might depend how you dance to it, but yeah, we just had a bit of rock by The Clash, we've had some Daniel Bedingfield from the pop category, some Michael Jackson, of course, the King of Pop, and next up we're moving on into a little bit of indie alternative, actually. So this is by Franz Ferdinand, and it's called Take Me Out.

I do enjoy that song. Somewhere between dance pop and kind of hard rock, heavy rock on there. I hope you enjoyed that. Momentum by Toby Mac, as I say. It's currently 25 past the hour. You're tuned into the NHI show with myself, Peter, continuing to get you energized, and we'll continue to do so in the last 35 minutes of this first hour and then another hour to go. So, you know, make sure you're settled in and are ready for the show ahead. Plenty of tunes to get you energized. From varying genres and artists and decades. So that one there by Toby Mac, early noughties, I believe, yep, 2001. And this next one, a bit earlier, well, actually quite a bit earlier, 1972, The Gene Genie by David Bowie. But I forgot to mention, actually, of course, we're playing loads of great shows, tunes, and of course, some of these are going to be from different eras, such as the 70s. But after the second hour, about 5:10 past the hour, we'll be playing our Energetic 3 with three tunes, all from specifically the 1980s. Quite an iconic decade of music, and that's what we do each week on the NHI show. So three uninterrupted tunes from the 1980s. You can look forward to that a bit later on. And to be honest, I always like beginning my second hour with a particularly long tune. So we got a good long tune, which is actually a remix for you to look forward to start the second hour. But hey, we're just getting started. Next up, as I say, it's David Bowie, The Gene Genie.

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Hope you enjoyed that brilliant song there by English singer-songwriter who was originally in the band Take That, with his song 1997, Lazy Days. That was Robbie Williams. Hope you enjoyed that on this The Energized Show, here to get you nice and energized and ready for the week ahead. We've enjoyed plenty of great tunes in the first half of this first hour of The Energized Show. Plenty more great tunes in this second half hour. And then, of course, there'll be another hour around the corner after the news, the hour of the news. So yeah, plenty of great music to enjoy and look forward to continuing to get you energized, because I've had, you know, of late we've had a few tiring weeks. Things have not been going as planned. Andy B had a stroke. So that's really, that's thrown everything out. That's mean that there's, we're a man down here at BBHQ. So, you know, it's caused a lot of, you know, a lot of stress, a lot of upset. You know, it's been very tiring, you know. And of course, Andy B continues to get better. So do continue to pray for him to get better, you know, and recover completely and 100%. But, you know, things happen in life which get you down, stress you out, throw you out a little bit, and or quite a lot. And so sometimes we just need a bit of motivation to keep going. And sometimes just having some really upbeat tunes, just, you know, close your eyes, enjoy some upbeat tunes. Sometimes that's what you need, or maybe some upbeat tunes and dance along to them, whatever works best for you. Next up, though, we're moving on to Huey Lewis and the News, The Power of Love.

That right there was the Spice Girls, Spice Up Your Life. A very upbeat, happy tune for you on The Anshai Show. I do enjoy that one. Now, we're moving on. We've had some pop. Still got time for some great tunes, and we're trying to fit in as many as we can in the last 15 minutes of this first hour of The Anshai Show. So, we've had some pop. We're moving on to a bit of indie alternative, and then we'll have a bit more dance pop after that.

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Two more tunes left for the end of this, the NHI show. Oh, getting confused there. Anyways, so yeah, we just enjoyed ABBA, Mamma Mia. And next up, our penultimate tune on the NHI show this week, we've got Katy Perry, Part of Me.

0: Hope you enjoyed that by Katy Perry. And that leaves us enough time for one more song of this first hour of the Agile Show. Not to worry, more great tunes coming up. We've got a great remix track beginning the second hour. And of course, our energetic three with three tunes all from the 1980s. Always enjoy and look forward to that. Three tunes uninterrupted. Now, the news is coming up, as I say, and we've got Shakira taking us into the news with her, I think it's her biggest hit, Hips Don't Lie.
1: Ladies up in here tonight, no fighting.
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1: From Feature Story News in Brussels, I'm William Denslow. At least 12 people have died in a wildfire in southern Spain. It comes as Europe's in the midst of another heatwave, after the continent recorded its hottest June on record. Europe's believed to be warming faster than any other continent on the planet. Here's European Commission spokesperson Paola Pino.
2: This sad and horrible news about wildfires which are spreading across various countries in Europe are just a confirmation that, unfortunately, climate change is a reality and brings and has a cost even to lives. And President von der Leyen also reiterates that, of course, we stand with Spain, we stand with all the brave firefighters who are putting their lives at risk, and with all the first-hand helpers dealing with these emergencies.
1: Uncertainty continues to linger over a peace deal between Iran and the US, after President Donald Trump declared the truce over while attending the NATO summit in Turkey this week. But he then appeared to soften his stance, saying he would allow negotiations to continue. The contradictory signals from the White House have left mediators uncertain about America's position. Kate Fisher reports from Washington.
3: On the one hand, you had Donald Trump declaring the ceasefire was over, but also saying that he thinks talks could continue, saying that the US should finish the job, but he doesn't want to return to all-out war. And it's hard to know if this is part of his negotiating tactic to kind of put extra pressure on Tehran, or whether it is just genuinely him being frustrated one minute and then changing his mind the next.
1: Indian Prime Minister Narendra Modi and Australian Prime Minister Anthony Albanese have signed a landmark uranium supply agreement in Melbourne, enabling Australian exports to fuel India's civilian nuclear program. Ishan Garg reports from New Delhi.
4: The headline has certainly been the uranium supply deal. This is something that's been in the works for more than 10 years now. And this is crucial for India because just last year in 2025, the Indian government set itself a very ambitious target of producing 100 gigawatts of clean energy using nuclear fuel. And this comes at a time when India has been pivoting hard towards sources of energy which are non-polluting, as it wants to decarbonize its industries, its power sector massively. And this is going to be hugely helpful for India, which wants to produce electricity using nuclear energy.
1: And the EU's threatened to fine Meta over what it says is the addictive design of its social media platforms. Meta now has the chance to respond to this preliminary investigation from the European Commission. The parent company of Facebook and Instagram says it disagrees with the findings. From bureaus worldwide, this is FSN.
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1: That was the great remix track that I was telling you about. That was Blondie. Good Boys Blow Up. Hope you enjoyed that. I think it was called Good Boys and it was the Blow Up Mix. So yeah, hope you enjoyed that. Good remix track to begin this, the second hour of the Energize Show, your caffeine-free energy boost. If you are drinking a caffeinated beverage, that is all right. We won't judge. Feel free to drink it if you need it to get you through whatever it is that you're to at the moment. But that's what the Energize Show is about. It's about getting you through your week, giving you the motivation that you need to get through, perhaps the little nudge to keep on going forwards. And what better way than with energetic music? Because music speaks to us, does it not? And, you know, like for instance, Nathan Thomas, he plays soft tunes on the Weekend Wind Down Show. And that helps us to wind down because, you know, soft music perhaps helps you to perhaps close your eyes a little bit and just relax, sit back, relax, you know, have a, you know, whatever it is, maybe like a, you know, a nice drink as you enter your weekend, whether that be a cold drink or a hot drink, depending perhaps what part of year it is. But yeah, that, you know, music speaks to us sometimes through the lyrics or just in the kind of vibes that you're getting, whether it's soft or upbeat like we have right now. So let's have our energetic three, shall we? So this happens about 5:10 past the second hour of the Energize Show. And we play three tunes from what was perhaps one of the most iconic eras, the 80s, the 1980s. That is what we got for you. So in reversed order, the tunes coming your way, all of them, by the way, I went for tunes all from 1986. So we've got coming up, Danger Zone by Kenny Loggins, of course, 1986, as I say. We've got Bonnie Tyler, who sadly recently passed away, Holding Out for a Hero, one of her, I think, quite a big hit of hers. And we're starting off with a song by XTC, Sergeant Rock Is Going to Help Me. And as I say, all three of these tunes, they all came out in 1986. That's what I was going for today. I don't know why. I just saw there's multiple tunes, all from 86. So I thought, hey, why not play all tunes from 86 on the Energize Show today? So that's what we're doing. So enjoy this, your energetic three. We've got Kenny Loggins, Bonnie Tyler, and XT.

0: 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It's not all gold, but it is all pure.
1: Yes, and the three tunes that you just heard were all pure, free of bad language. You heard Kenny Loggins, Danger Zone. Before that, you heard Bonnie Tyler, Holding Out for a Hero. And before that, you heard XTC, Sergeant Rock is Going to Help Me, was the name of that song, quite a fun tune. All of those tunes were from the 80s, of course. All of them were energizing on the Energize Show. All, of course, were pure, but also they were all from 1986, specifically that year within the 80s. That's what I went for today. No real reason, just felt like, hey, why not do that? And that's what we did. So yeah, hope you enjoyed that. We've always got loads of great tunes here on Pure 24/7 Radio and on the Energize Show. It's all energetic. That's what we've been having. Now, I hope you enjoyed your energetic three tunes from the 80s. We're going to be moving on now into some music a bit more recent, actually. We've got a couple of dance pop tracks coming your way. One in a moment by One Republic, and one right now by Sophie Ellis Bextor.

0: I do enjoy that tune for you there by One Republic. Love Runs Out was the name of that one. And it takes us up to 1:30 on the second hour of this The NHI Show. We've got more great tunes coming your way. In a moment, we've got a brilliant song by Queen, Invisible Man, or The Invisible Man from the rock category, which we'll be listening to right after these announcements.
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0: I do love that song. I was talking on the School That Show, actually, about how there are some songs that are just really fun and just sort of lighthearted. I would say that song by Queen is one of them. Hope you enjoyed that, The Invisible Man, as we enter this final half hour of this The Energize Show. Now, this is The Energize Show. It's just one of many shows here on Pure 24/7 Radio. Kind of the opposite of The Energize Show is the Weekend Wind Down Show, which is about helping you to wind down at the end of your week. This show is about getting you through your week, getting you into your week, that kind of thing. And Nathan Thomas does the Weekend Wind Down Show. But did you know there are loads of great shows here on Pure 24/7 Radio, one of which is Midweek Worship, presented by Dan Rouse, who, you know, he gives you your midweek boost of worship music. So yeah, you can catch that every Wednesday from 9 till 11 p.m. Definitely a show to tune into from 9 till 11 p.m., as I say. But right now, it is The Energize Show. We've had some Queen with some rock. Now it's time for a bit of pop, I think, by Katie Tunstall.
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Well, I hope you're enjoying the music. We've had some U2 right there, Vertigo, perhaps my favourite track actually by the band U2, and of course just a moment ago we had Katie Tunstall. Right now you're enjoying Eurythmics with a song called Power to the Meek. I hope you're enjoying this tune. Do enjoy the Eurythmics, done some great tunes, so I won't interrupt it any longer.

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1: That is. Thank you, Jojo. And we're continuing to get you energized. If you're having a caffeinated tea or not a caffeinated tea, we won't judge. I mean, this is your caffeine-free energy boost, but you can have it alongside a caffeinated drink of sorts. I mean, it's not too hot where we are today. Well, it hasn't been too hot today. Won't need a fan on, I don't think. So, yeah. But, I mean, it's still good weather, I would say, for some, a can of something cool and refreshing. Perhaps it might have some caffeine in it. I don't know. A lot of these canned drinks do often have a bit of caffeine in them. So, yeah, we're here to get you energized with music. If you're going to have this alongside a nice caffeinated beverage, that is fine. We got a song for you next. I was actually listening to the Noisettes the other day. This one is, I think, their biggest hit, and it's called Don't Upset the Rhythm.

free, online, always pure. This is Pure 24/7 Radio. Well, we are now at what is the end of the Energize show today. Hope you've enjoyed all of the great tunes that we've been having. It's suddenly dawned on me, it's the end of the Energize show today. But I'm glad that you've been tuning in. Hope you feel energized. We've got time for one more song, which will be taking us on into the news. I hope you've enjoyed the tunes. As I say, we've had loads and loads of great songs by great artists. We've enjoyed U2, Kenny Loggins, Bonnie Tyler, Eurythmics, Katie Tunstall, Queen. That's just in this second hour. In the first hour, we had ABBA, Shakira, Spice Girls, Huey Lewis and the News, Robbie Williams, David Bowie, Franz Ferdinand, Daniel Bedingfield, so many great artists. And that's just the tip of the iceberg. Plenty more music, of course, coming up, as is always on Pure 24/7 Radio. Of course, I'll be back next week, same time, same place, for the Energize Show, your caffeine-free energy boost. Now, taking us into the news, a brilliant song by a brilliant band, Status Quo, rocking all over the world. Thank you so much for joining me today. I'll talk to you soon.

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1: From Feature Story News in Brussels, I'm William Denslow. At least 12 people have died in a wildfire in southern Spain. It comes as Europe's in the midst of another heatwave, after the continent recorded its hottest June on record. Europe's believed to be warming faster than any other continent on the planet. Here's European Commission spokesperson Paola Pino.
2: This sad and horrible news about wildfires which are spreading across various countries in Europe are just a confirmation that, unfortunately, climate change is a reality and brings and has a cost even to lives. And President von der Leyen also reiterates that, of course, we stand with Spain, we stand with all the brave firefighters who are putting their lives at risk, and with all the first-hand helpers dealing with these emergencies.
1: Uncertainty continues to linger over a peace deal between Iran and the US, after President Donald Trump declared the truce over while attending the NATO summit in Turkey this week. But he then appeared to soften his stance, saying he would allow negotiations to continue. The contradictory signals from the White House have left mediators uncertain about America's position. Kate Fisher reports from Washington.
3: On the one hand, you had Donald Trump declaring the ceasefire was over, but also saying that he thinks talks could continue, saying that the US should finish the job, but he doesn't want to return to all-out war. And it's hard to know if this is part of his negotiating tactic to kind of put extra pressure on Tehran, or whether it is just genuinely him being frustrated one minute and then changing his mind the next.
1: Indian Prime Minister Narendra Modi and Australian Prime Minister Anthony Albanese have signed a landmark uranium supply agreement in Melbourne, enabling Australian exports to fuel India's civilian nuclear program. Ishan Garg reports from New Delhi.
4: The headline has certainly been the uranium supply deal. This is something that's been in the works for more than 10 years now. And this is crucial for India because just last year in 2025, the Indian government set itself a very ambitious target of producing 100 gigawatts of clean energy using nuclear fuel. And this comes at a time when India has been pivoting hard towards sources of energy which are non-polluting, as it wants to decarbonize its industries, its power sector massively. And this is going to be hugely helpful for India, which wants to produce electricity using nuclear energy.
1: And the EU's threatened to fine Meta over what it says is the addictive design of its social media platforms. Meta now has the chance to respond to this preliminary investigation from the European Commission. The parent company of Facebook and Instagram says it disagrees with the findings. From bureaus worldwide, this is FSN.
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1: When you get to Friday morning, are you longing for the weekend to come? Or wish that people would just stop going on about it because you're still going to be working? 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
1: From Feature Story News in Brussels, I'm William Denslow. At least 12 people have died in a wildfire in southern Spain. It comes as Europe's in the midst of another heatwave, after the continent recorded its hottest June on record. Europe's believed to be warming faster than any other continent on the planet. Here's European Commission spokesperson Paola Pino.
2: This sad and horrible news about wildfires which are spreading across various countries in Europe are just a confirmation that, unfortunately, climate change is a reality and brings and has a cost even to lives. And President von der Leyen also reiterates that, of course, we stand with Spain, we stand with all the brave firefighters who are putting their lives at risk, and with all the first-hand helpers dealing with these emergencies.
1: Uncertainty continues to linger over a peace deal between Iran and the US, after President Donald Trump declared the truce over while attending the NATO summit in Turkey this week. But he then appeared to soften his stance, saying he would allow negotiations to continue. The contradictory signals from the White House have left mediators uncertain about America's position. Kate Fisher reports from Washington.
3: On the one hand, you had Donald Trump declaring the ceasefire was over, but also saying that he thinks talks could continue, saying that the US should finish the job, but he doesn't want to return to all-out war. And it's hard to know if this is part of his negotiating tactic to kind of put extra pressure on Tehran, or whether it is just genuinely him being frustrated one minute and then changing his mind the next.
1: Indian Prime Minister Narendra Modi and Australian Prime Minister Anthony Albanese have signed a landmark uranium supply agreement in Melbourne, enabling Australian exports to fuel India's civilian nuclear program. Ishan Garg reports from New Delhi.
4: The headline has certainly been the uranium supply deal. This is something that's been in the works for more than 10 years now. And this is crucial for India because just last year in 2025, the Indian government set itself a very ambitious target of producing 100 gigawatts of clean energy using nuclear fuel. And this comes at a time when India has been pivoting hard towards sources of energy which are non-polluting, as it wants to decarbonize its industries, its power sector massively. And this is going to be hugely helpful for India, which wants to produce electricity using nuclear energy.
1: And the EU's threatened to fine Meta over what it says is the addictive design of its social media platforms. Meta now has the chance to respond to this preliminary investigation from the European Commission. The parent company of Facebook and Instagram says it disagrees with the findings. From bureaus worldwide, this is FSN.
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1: From Feature Story News in Brussels, I'm William Denslow. At least 12 people have died in a wildfire in southern Spain. It comes as Europe's in the midst of another heatwave, after the continent recorded its hottest June on record. Europe's believed to be warming faster than any other continent on the planet. Here's European Commission spokesperson Paola Pino.
2: This sad and horrible news about wildfires which are spreading across various countries in Europe are just a confirmation that, unfortunately, climate change is a reality and brings and has a cost even to lives. And President von der Leyen also reiterates that, of course, we stand with Spain, we stand with all the brave firefighters who are putting their lives at risk, and with all the first-hand helpers dealing with these emergencies.
1: Uncertainty continues to linger over a peace deal between Iran and the US, after President Donald Trump declared the truce over while attending the NATO summit in Turkey this week. But he then appeared to soften his stance, saying he would allow negotiations to continue. The contradictory signals from the White House have left mediators uncertain about America's position. Kate Fisher reports from Washington.
3: On the one hand, you had Donald Trump declaring the ceasefire was over, but also saying that he thinks talks could continue, saying that the US should finish the job, but he doesn't want to return to all-out war. And it's hard to know if this is part of his negotiating tactic to kind of put extra pressure on Tehran, or whether it is just genuinely him being frustrated one minute and then changing his mind the next.
1: Indian Prime Minister Narendra Modi and Australian Prime Minister Anthony Albanese have signed a landmark uranium supply agreement in Melbourne, enabling Australian exports to fuel India's civilian nuclear program. Ishan Garg reports from New Delhi.
4: The headline has certainly been the uranium supply deal. This is something that's been in the works for more than 10 years now. And this is crucial for India because just last year in 2025, the Indian government set itself a very ambitious target of producing 100 gigawatts of clean energy using nuclear fuel. And this comes at a time when India has been pivoting hard towards sources of energy which are non-polluting, as it wants to decarbonize its industries, its power sector massively. And this is going to be hugely helpful for India, which wants to produce electricity using nuclear energy.
1: And the EU's threatened to fine Meta over what it says is the addictive design of its social media platforms. Meta now has the chance to respond to this preliminary investigation from the European Commission. The parent company of Facebook and Instagram says it disagrees with the findings. From bureaus worldwide, this is FSN.
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1: Stephen D here. Let me tell you about the highlight of my week, The Rock Show. 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
1: From Feature Story News in Brussels, I'm William Denslow. At least 12 people have died in a wildfire in southern Spain. It comes as Europe's in the midst of another heatwave, after the continent recorded its hottest June on record. Europe's believed to be warming faster than any other continent on the planet. Here's European Commission spokesperson Paola Pino.
2: This sad and horrible news about wildfires which are spreading across various countries in Europe are just a confirmation that, unfortunately, climate change is a reality and brings and has a cost even to lives. And President von der Leyen also reiterates that, of course, we stand with Spain, we stand with all the brave firefighters who are putting their lives at risk, and with all the first-hand helpers dealing with these emergencies.
1: Uncertainty continues to linger over a peace deal between Iran and the US, after President Donald Trump declared the truce over while attending the NATO summit in Turkey this week. But he then appeared to soften his stance, saying he would allow negotiations to continue. The contradictory signals from the White House have left mediators uncertain about America's position. Kate Fisher reports from Washington.
3: On the one hand, you had Donald Trump declaring the ceasefire was over, but also saying that he thinks talks could continue, saying that the US should finish the job, but he doesn't want to return to all-out war. And it's hard to know if this is part of his negotiating tactic to kind of put extra pressure on Tehran, or whether it is just genuinely him being frustrated one minute and then changing his mind the next.
1: Indian Prime Minister Narendra Modi and Australian Prime Minister Anthony Albanese have signed a landmark uranium supply agreement in Melbourne, enabling Australian exports to fuel India's civilian nuclear program. Ishan Garg reports from New Delhi.
4: The headline has certainly been the uranium supply deal. This is something that's been in the works for more than 10 years now. And this is crucial for India because just last year in 2025, the Indian government set itself a very ambitious target of producing 100 gigawatts of clean energy using nuclear fuel. And this comes at a time when India has been pivoting hard towards sources of energy which are non-polluting, as it wants to decarbonize its industries, its power sector massively. And this is going to be hugely helpful for India, which wants to produce electricity using nuclear energy.
1: And the EU's threatened to fine Meta over what it says is the addictive design of its social media platforms. Meta now has the chance to respond to this preliminary investigation from the European Commission. The parent company of Facebook and Instagram says it disagrees with the findings. From bureaus worldwide, this is FSN.
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1: From Feature Story News in Brussels, I'm William Denslow. At least 12 people have died in a wildfire in southern Spain. It comes as Europe's in the midst of another heat

0: wave after the continent recorded its hottest June on record. Europe's believed to be warming faster than any other continent on the planet. Here's European Commission spokesperson Paola Pino.
1: This sad and horrible news about wildfires which are spreading across various countries in Europe are just a confirmation that unfortunately climate change is a reality and brings and has a cost even to lives. And President von der Leyen also reiterates that, of course, we stand with Spain, we stand with all the brave firefighters who are putting their lives at risk, and with all the first-hand helpers dealing with this emergencies.
0: Uncertainty continues to linger over a peace deal between Iran and the US, after President Donald Trump declared the truce over while attending the NATO summit in Turkey this week. But he then appeared to soften his stance, saying he would allow negotiations to continue. The contradictory signals from the White House have left mediators uncertain about America's position. Kate Fisher reports from Washington.
2: On the one hand, you had Donald Trump declaring the ceasefire was over, but also saying that he thinks talks could continue, saying that the US should finish the job, but he doesn't want to return to all-out war. And it's hard to know if this is part of his negotiating tactic to kind of put extra pressure on Tehran, or whether it is just genuinely him being frustrated one minute and then changing his mind the next.
0: Indian Prime Minister Narendra Modi and Australian Prime Minister Anthony Albanese have signed a landmark uranium supply agreement in Melbourne, enabling Australian exports to fuel India's civilian nuclear program. Ishan Garg reports from New Delhi.
3: The headline has certainly been the uranium supply deal. This is something that's been in the works for more than 10 years now. And this is crucial for India because just last year in 2025, the Indian government set itself a very ambitious target of producing 100 gigawatts of clean energy using nuclear fuel. And this comes at a time when India has been pivoting hard towards sources of energy which are non-polluting, as it wants to decarbonize its industries, its power sector massively. And this is going to be hugely helpful for India, which wants to produce electricity using nuclear energy.
0: And the EU's threatened to fine Meta over what it says is the addictive design of its social media platforms. Meta now has the chance to respond to this preliminary investigation from the European Commission. The parent company of Facebook and Instagram says it disagrees with the findings. From bureaus worldwide, this is FSN.
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1: When you get to Friday morning, are you longing for the weekend to come? Or wish that people would just stop going on about it because you're still going to be working? Well, hopefully I've got an antidote for both camps. Join me, Dan Rouse, every Friday morning from 10 a.m. till noon for my version of Pure Brunch from our Scottish studio. In our mix of information, inspiration and great music, we cram in as much as possible, but ensuring some weekend wisdom and some working well-being. We'll have some occasional features as the mood takes us and throw in some random chat besides. 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
1: From Feature Story News in Brussels, I'm William Denslow. At least 12 people have died in a wildfire in southern Spain. It comes as Europe's in the midst of another heatwave, after the continent recorded its hottest June on record. Europe's believed to be warming faster than any other continent on the planet. Here's European Commission spokesperson Paola Pino.
2: This sad and horrible news about wildfires which are spreading across various countries in Europe are just a confirmation that, unfortunately, climate change is a reality and brings and has a cost even to lives. And President von der Leyen